0: again, the scale of that problem.
1: Virgin Australia has announced a 13% rise in its underlying pre-tax earnings for 2026. The airline hedged both crude oil and jet fuel, which lessened the effects of the Middle East conflict on its bottom line. Also making news, One Nation is this hour revealing investment banker and former New South Wales Trade Commissioner Mike Newman as its leader in New South Wales ahead of next year's state election. And Sydney's auction market is seeing an increase in activity, almost 600 homes due to go under the hammer this weekend, an increase of 25% on last week's figures. In finance, a few minutes into trade, the All Ords up 27 points at 92.70. One Australian dollar is buying 71.9 US cents.
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3: The Broncos have apologised to members and fans over the handling of Adam Reynolds' farewell ceremony at Suncorp Stadium. In a statement, the club admits they got it wrong by running a sponsor activation during the retiring skipper's lap of honour. Seagulls enforcer Nathan Brown is conceding his time in the NRL is drawing to an end. The 33-year-old is off contract and could shift to the Super League in England. Speaking on Sports Today, Brown says tonight's game against the Dragons will be his final at Four Pines Park.
4: My time in NRL is done. I won't be lacing bit up in NRL. I think it's my time's up, I guess, and you want to go on a high.
3: And Wallabies coach Les Kiss has overhauled his side to face Argentina on Sunday, naming a new starting forward pack led by record captain Alan Alalatoa. That's sport. I'm Toby Goff.
1: 10:04. That's the latest news and sport.
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6: Sunny one out there, light winds, top of 21 degrees for your Friday. Saturday bringing you 21 with 4 overnight. Gunnedah 22, Corindai headed for 22, and we Wharton Narrabri chasing top southwest of 22 degrees. Gunnedah on 16, Corindai on 15, and Tamworth on 15 degrees.
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6: Good morning to you. 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Tradies support the ladies. I have my beautiful black and pink polo shirt on, a pink pair of sneakers and a pink hat today. So there you go. You'll definitely see me from space and already had the conversation. Geez, you look good today, mate. And I said, thanks. I said, it's all about breast cancer awareness, and hopefully you get to have that conversation as well. Get yourself checked, get your partner checked, and we'll chat to the crew from Tradie Support the Ladies a bit later on today. Plenty more on the way. We will also talk to Liverpool Plainshire Council Mayor Ken Cuttmore, find out what is happening out there, and duty member for Barwon, of course, Stephen Lawrence will join us. Looking forward to that and a few questions there for Stephen, particularly out of the Bush Summit. And I'm interested in seeing Stephen's thoughts on whether Pauline Hanson's comments were free speech, and if free speech is even a thing these days when in relation to the government and particularly events such as the Bush Summit. Very interested in that one, so I'll talk to him about that a bit later on. Also, 10:05, love this, Aerosmith, what with Run DMC, how cool were they? This is Walk This Way, keeping it live and local, Tamworth's number one. 88.9 and 99.5 on Liverpool Plains for a Friday. Your Friday funnies are welcome too. We're live and

0: live and local, Tenless number 188.9. 99.5 in Liverpool Plains. We'll catch up with the mayor out there in a bit. Aerosmith, Run DMC a couple of minutes ago. That one from the Eurythmics, There Must Be an Angel. Smokey Powderfinger, Elvis Presley, not too far away for you. The Macalina is open, and our thoughts and comments from our listeners, not necessarily the thoughts and comments of the radio station, however, you are happy to have your say.
1: G'day, Mac, I love the show. Mate, just a quick one regarding the Bush summit that's just wrapped up. Just a couple of points. I thought the statement that's made by Adam Giles were absolutely fantastic and resonated with me, and I urge anyone out there that hasn't actually had a listen to him, jump online and have a bit of a listen. It's probably a bit long for you guys to play on the radio, but fantastic. The second one was thumbs up to Pauline for sticking up for herself against bloody Matt Canavan. Now, Matt Canavan, he was the first, when he became first in charge of the Nats, the first thing he went out and did was attack One Nation, and he's still doing it, and claiming responsibility for One Nation policies and all that sort of stuff, and good on Pauline for standing up. You want to know what's wrong with the LNP, in my opinion, is because they've still got people like Angus Taylor, Andrew Hastie, and Matt Canavan in their little club. Anyway, just my opinion, mate. Cheers.
0: Happy to play that for Matt next week when we talk to him, if you like. 6763 9533 is the phone number. We'll get Labor Party thoughts on the summit as well a little bit later on. We speak to Stephen Lawrence.
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0: 25 after 10. That's Pound a Finger in the Day You Come. 67639533 is the phone number you need for the Macca line.
1: Hey, Macca. Steve here. Listen, on Monday, you said me Monday call might make call of the week. If it does, by any chance, what do I get? You know, T-shirt, a cap, maybe a certificate. Ooh, better, a trophy. I got me short day today. I finish at 1 o'clock. So, yeah, give us a, if I get it, that is. Yeah, give us a buzz. I'll come in and grab whatever you got. Thanks, mate.
0: Well, today you get the opportunity to waste 37 seconds of my time. So, congratulations. Enjoy.
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0: driven out of the blue, from blue to pink, because on Fridays we wear pink, greatest segue in the world, Sally Edmonton.
1: Perfect, perfect, Macca. You've done this before.
0: I feel like the king. Speaking of the king, tradie support the ladies, Gary Sinclair's on the other line. Hey, mates.
2: Oh, mate, thanks, mate. I was just going to sleep then, listen to your dribble, but that's
0: all right. That's all right, mate. I go to sleep in every one of our telephone conversations, including, no doubt, this one. How you going, all right?
2: Mate, going all right. Not too bad for a young fella.
0: That's the go. Right. I was just thinking about pink songs.
1: Pink.
0: I would play a few pink songs. What do you reckon?
1: Like, pink, you mean?
0: No, just songs with pink in the title, like Pink Cadillac. Remember Pink Cadillac?
1: I love that song. Prince wrote that, didn't he?
0: Yeah, probably.
1: Or somewhere.
0: Sounds very fancy.
1: Yeah. Is that a pink Cadillac in the background there?
0: Oh, you'd hope so. You'd be disappointed if it wasn't. It's like they've just gone
2: Macca arriving for work on time.
0: Yeah, exactly. Whatever the 1980s version of YouTube was back then, where they took it off like a data track or something.
1: Yeah, yeah.
0: I don't know. Your hubby's the producer. Maybe he'd know where they... Probably a CD or... No, it wouldn't have even. It would have been a cassette.
1: A track, an eight-track or something. Track, yeah, whatever they were.
0: Pink Cadillac. So we got that. And then we got this one, which is just an absolute amazing song out of John Cougar Mellencamp. Pink Houses. Everyone needs a pink house.
1: They do. Simpsons
0: had a pink house, I think, didn't they?
1: Was it?
0: Simpsons had a pink house. I feel like it was a pink house.
1: I'm going to have to check that now.
0: SpongeBob lived in a pineapple under the sea. I'm pretty sure that...
1: He did.
0: Yeah, I think so. What a cool voice, but he's great.
1: So good.
0: There you go. And, of course, this one, not so good, but the young kids like it and they scream it out, and so do pub people at 1 a.m.
1: Is this Pink Pony?
0: Pony Club.
1: Oh, it's a modern classic.
0: You like it?
1: Yeah. Why not? Bit of fun.
0: Yeah. Can you do it?
1: Oh, she's actually a great singer. I don't know that I could pull that off.
0: You don't reckon?
1: I give it a go.
0: What do you reckon, Gaz? Reckon you can pull this one off, mate?
2: I can do anything.
0: Yeah, I know. I was wondering if you could do it. You reckon you'd leave it alone?
2: Oh, what? If I could pull it off?
0: Yeah, we just got to wait for the bit. Ready? You got to sing it too.
2: Mate, I can't sing to save myself.
0: Ready? Wait for it. It's got to get big. You got to just
1: do it to it, Gary. Here we go.
0: Yeah, you ready? Wait for it. This is the best way to get awareness out about breast cancer, I think. Because you can't tell
1: ponies.
0: People are not staying in their cars and listening. You ready?
2: Hurt.
0: Oh, you missed your bit. You're a pink pony girl. And Sally, you didn't even
1: I'm just
0: do it.
1: Listening. It's so good.
0: Yeah, no, it is good, isn't it? There you go. You got up there. That's good. Ready? Wait for it. Here we go. See, normally you got to pay Sally and Whitten to sing, but she's doing it for us for free.
1: That's it.
0: I feel like I'm in the studio with Chaperone. There you go. Cool. Anyway, we
1: got
0: a
1: way to start the day.
0: Friday,
1: thanks,
0: we wear
1: Macca.
0: Pink. Gary, tradie support the ladies, joins us. Sal from the Cancer Council. How are we, guys?
1: Good. Better now.
2: You going right, Macca,
0: yeah. Yeah, cruising along?
2: Yeah, mate, yeah, nah.
0: Good stuff.
2: Summer's coming, starting to warm up a bit, so it's good.
0: You got the cast off? You're walking around doing your thing again?
2: Oh, mate, not on the tools just yet. But, getting a bit more movement back. So, a little bit happy with the way things are going, but, yeah.
0: Good stuff. Now, we're seeing, obviously, some big moves towards some events. Dan Saunders, just every time I open Facebook, he's got something on for Stars of Cancer. Then you've got the Tradies Angels. They've even got a sticker on the back of my Jeep. They walked up and plastered one of those on there the other day.
1: Good
0: so
1: girls.
0: Thanks, guys. And so much going on and fundraising all over the place for this. This could actually be a record year. I'm seeing a lot of events. What do you reckon? How are we faring?
1: Oh, look, I hope so. I think we're up to about $93,000 at the moment, which is amazing. That includes all of our ticket sales as well for the event, which close on Monday. So if anyone wants to get
0: any tickets,
1: there's like two tables left. So, guys, if you want to get onto it, please
0: do so.
1: You can buy, tables of 10, but we're selling singles now as well. So if anyone just wants to bring a friend or come on your own, we'll find you a friend.
2: What's the record, Sal? Who has that, Sarah or Kate?
1: Sarah, 230. Yeah, about $230,000.
0: Really?
1: 1 year, yeah.
0: For her, just herself?
1: Just for that event. So I think Wade O'Shea was the big fundraiser that
0: you
1: raised $50,000.
0: Dollars.
1: Yeah, amazing.
2: Yeah.
1: So look, you never know. There's a couple of...
2: They're there to be broken.
1: That's right. There's a couple of fundraisers still to come. I know Adam's doing one tonight,
0: you know,
1: so that could
0: be
1: amazing.
0: Arms, apparently.
1: No, I don't think that's the idea.
0: I thought that was pretty good, actually.
2: Funny as Cronulla winning another game this year, but anyway.
0: Yeah, it'll be a good one. But you mentioned, Sal, an event on tonight.
1: Yeah, Adam Brooks doing his fundraiser tonight at the PO.

0: massive auction. You should see the things he's got up for auction. Really unusual, amazing prizes. All sorts of things, like a consultation for a house, home improvement, and some work around the home from somebody famous from home, Better Homes and Gardens.
1: Oh, really?
0: Yeah,
1: he's not mucking around.
0: No, not mucking around. A corporate box at the SCG, all sorts of things. Yeah,
1: yeah, yeah.
0: Amazing.
2: I've known Adam since he was knee high.
0: Yep.
2: He's got an amazing story and journey too. Which is probably something which is his story to tell. But there's one for you that his journey came out of left field from, I think he was doing a fundraiser to raise money for cancer when he found out. So, he's got an amazing story.
0: Yeah, he has. He's been a little bit quiet about it, but I think he's hopefully he might share some details with us on the night. I think that'd be nice.
1: That'd be good.
0: Yeah.
1: Big and, events too, not just for this, but Cancer Council events. Daffodil Day the other day. We've got my little bear. What was his name?
0: Dougal.
1: Got
0: we sold Dougal out bear. Of Dougal Bears.
1: That was good. Chris picked him up for me. We fixed him up, so he's all good. And, it's a big event, that one.
0: Huge
1: as well.
0: Huge day for us. And I must say thank you, Macca, because we had, I don't know how many people came down that said they'd heard us on the radio talking and came straight down. Like heaps of people, dozens of them. So thank you for that.
1: Excellent.
2: So didn't know Triple M was announcing it, but that's okay.
1: No, they weren't announcing it. Neither will you be every second Friday from now on. We'll get George on the radio. Mate, Trading Support the Ladies, it's a big one, all jokes aside. It's getting bigger and bigger as we speak. You've got to be pretty proud of this beast. I say that affectionately. It gets bigger and bigger. Monogram it. They're flat out down there doing the pink shirts. Our mates and sponsors over there putting the breast cancer ribbons on work shirts. As you said, it costs you next to nothing. You're going to buy a work shirt anyway. But it's certainly gathered some momentum, and we're seeing a sea of pink in Tamworth pretty much every Friday, which is good.
2: Oh, absolutely, Macca. We talk about it all the time. It's something that Matty and I come up with in his back room one Friday night after a few beverages. And mate, everyone's taken it's something that once you get involved, you take ownership. You probably yourself spread the word more about the pink shirts than anyone in Tamworth. So realistically, you're nearly the mouthpiece for us in Tamworth now. So, and it's an ownership that you're proud of, and we're humbled to have everyone that's involved.
1: And it's fun. It's like the service clubs that people get involved in, the fellowship people that you get to meet along the way. Like Mel's breast cancer, her breast friends night is going to be awesome. I've seen that coming through. She's been in contact with me. She's got me on the stage there. We're doing a few bits and pieces. You've got some of the greatest rugby league players of all time and some of our current stars that are going to be on the job there. And it's just events like that you get to do. And you'd never ask for money for it because you just want to be a part of it. But it's social aspect as well. You sell, you get on the beers, you have an enjoyable time, you get to meet people and mix with people that you probably would have never met otherwise. And it's the fellowship of that and all knowing that you come together for that same mission, Gaz, that's so important.
2: Oh, absolutely, mate. It's something that, I don't know, doing Dance with the Stars, it showed me was when everyone's there for the same reason, sucky as the reason is, it is actually quite easy to get caught up and really create a good bond with those people because you're there on the same mission. There's no animosity. Everyone's there to, like with the Dance for Cancer, for example, support each other. And it's not about technically winning, not that, you know, I've won it a couple of times, so that's, you know, it's not about that. But it's, you know, you're happy to see somebody outraise you by $10,000.
1: Yeah.
2: It just means that that's $10,000 more dollars that they didn't have before. So,
1: for the cause.
2: And, you know, the events we've got, like Mel's one, I think it's on the 20th of November. It's going to be huge. She started off last year, so the second year is going to only be bigger. She raised just under $40,000 on a first attempt, and that's not too bad. Like, that's
0: it's
2: nothing
0: huge,
2: to move that.
0: So, huge amount of money.
2: Yep, and, you know, then we got old George running for our pink night, you know, and, like, it's... We're going to try and crack the 100 this year for that night, you know, so... And that's not too bad for a couple of nuffies, you know.
0: Amazing.
2: And we're pretty lucky. We've got James Hammond on board. He sort of... He's become George's right-hand man. I don't know how James feels about that, but he's been throwing his support behind helping George do all the stuff behind the scenes. So shout out to James from Hammo air conditioning. I won't say electrical, that's his brother, and that upsets him. So from home and air conditioning, mate, the work he's doing behind the scenes. And as Sal knows, it's all the work and all the people behind the scenes that make these things
0: That's right.
1: It certainly is. And Sal, once we get this money, what do we do with it? I mean, we know the money goes to the Cancer Council, and we know in some way, shape or form it's helping with research, it's helping with this and that. Locally, we spoke about the amount of money that is received, but where do those dollars actually go? Once the Cancer Council get them into the bank account, where does that money go into what programs?
0: Do you mean locally or generally? Locally? So we've got our Inala House up at the base hospital here in Tamworth. So we've got 10 rooms there, and that is a free service that we run in conjunction with the Tamworth Rural Health Hospital. Staff the facility, so Lucy up there looks after all that. 10 rooms, 10 beds that people stay for free. So if they need to travel to have treatment at the cancer centre, they can stay there. Beautiful, beautiful facility. It's so lovely. We've got our transport to treatment, our volunteer drivers that drive right around the region and take people to their appointments at the hospital or their doctors. We've got support services available on 13 11 20, so anyone can access that. That's like we call it our triage line. So if you've just been diagnosed with cancer or you've had someone close to you and you've just got questions, or you need help at home, or you need legal support, financial support, anything like that, that's the point of call. So anyone from, of course, our region can access that. We've got SunSmart programs in about 85% of the local schools, so we're trying to get in to prevent all of these melanomas and all the different cancers that are at us early level, because prevention is better than cure, as they say. And getting our community officers around to the community groups and right around the region to talk about screening and advocacy work. So things like campaigning the government and local government, state government, to improve things for rural cancer patients, to make sure their jobs aren't in jeopardy, that they can access their super if they need to, that they've got access to the drugs that they need without having to sell their homes. Really important stuff like that. So at a really tangible local level, that money that we're raising is helping people who live in our region.
1: And the message around it, big shout out to Breast Screen as well. They do an amazing job. Yeah. They travel around. We've had a couple of shout outs to them over the phone. They've actually come back to us saying, hey, we're actually listening to the radio as well. They were out at Moree the other day listening.
0: Oh, how good.
1: So that's awesome. They do
0: wonderful,
1: an amazing job.
0: Yeah. Yeah,
1: fantastic.
0: We're lucky to have them.
1: Certainly are. Well, thanks, Sal, and thanks, Gary. Obviously, plenty going on there with events, our way to be able to dip into our pockets and help the cause out as well. And let's just hope we can try and bring the numbers down. We've got to be closer to a cure, haven't we? We just have to be.
0: Really promising research. And if anyone's interested, and I always say this, but it is interesting, you can go to the Cancer Council New South Wales website and click on the research button, and you can see every grant that we've given and all the projects that we're researching, which is really fascinating. Very, very hopeful. We've got a new professor in charge of the research centre. It's from Austria, and his focus is going to be on preventative medicine, which I think is a massive leap forward in cures and research. Yeah. So really exciting times ahead. Very hopeful.
1: Gaz, we need to get onto our sporting clubs. I know you've been involved with a few over the years. I reckon we need a tradie support the ladies round locally and see if we can get that maybe into the NRL one day. But I think the best way to do that is to lead by example. What do you reckon? A full sporting round, one weekend per year, where everybody wears a tradie support the ladies pink jumper.
0: How good would that be?
2: It's something George and I have been talking about. Actually with Mick as well, with the soccer, we've discussed over the last couple of years, especially for women in, say, the women in league round and all that sort of stuff. It'd be a great opportunity for us to be able to get our voice heard on those, because they always have the special jerseys. Hopefully I'll be in touch with Paul Boyce. We've got a pretty good relationship with the Bears, and get out there to Dungowan. I know the guys out there, and see if we can start doing something like that. It'd be fantastic.
1: The thing, that sort of stuff spreads, and then one night we'll be watching Friday night football and everyone will be wearing pink, and that's the ultimate goal, isn't it?
2: Well, that's how it started, mate. It just started with a handful of us wearing a pink shirt on a Friday, and now it's we're nationwide, and helping raise funds for all different local areas. So it's we got to start small.
3: all the time, and eventually someone with more brains than us will pick it up and help us take it further. So
1: yeah, absolutely. Well, thank you, mate. Appreciate that. You go and enjoy yourself over in Warri Elder. Probably be a cold one this weekend.
3: Mate, it hasn't been too bad here. The sun's been out. Unfortunately, it's the rain we need, so we're a bit dry here. So something I never thought I'd be too overly concerned about, whether it rains or not, but it's pretty important when you're right out in the scrub needing it. So, mate, can I just say too quickly, if you jump on our Facebook page, Noel Gorgeous George, who looks after our website, our Facebook and that, our logo today is Squeeze a Boob and Save a Life. I just want to reiterate, please ask permission first.
1: Absolutely, consent is very important.
0: And not just any boob. I think you would maybe be a bit selective about whose, maybe.
3: Yeah, hypothetically, you can get yourself in a lot of trouble if you do that, just because you go, oh, well, George said I could. It does not stand up in court. So,
0: good on you, mate. To know.
1: Well, thank you, and we'll chat to you soon.
3: All right, thank you. And go the dogs.
1: No, not go the dogs. Well, mate, you're number nine. Like, literally, top eight's all that
3: we
1: matters.
3: We can still make it.
1: Can you?
3: We can still make it. Mate, you guys can fall to six by the end of the weekend.
1: Oh, and so we'll still be in the top eight, mate. Dead set. I think we're
3: making up numbers.
1: I think we've won more games than half of your blokes have played.
3: It doesn't matter, mate. It doesn't matter.
1: Someone should have let the dogs out and kept them out, I reckon. Anyway, mate, no worries. We'll talk to you soon, eh?
3: All right. Talk to you. Have a good one.
1: All the best.
0: Bye, guys.
1: There we go. Good stuff. Thank you, Sal.
0: Thanks, Macca.
1: Thanks for popping in for a yarn. Always,
0: always a pleasure.
1: And getting the message out there well and truly. And, of course, we always mention this. Volunteers, if anyone's interested in having a bit of a crack, then you'll take them on board.
0: Absolutely. We're always looking for volunteers. Come and see us.
1: Good stuff. Thank you, Sal.
0: Thanks, Macca.
1: Sally from the Cancer Council.
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0: keeping it live and local on Tamworth number 188.9, 99.5 on the Liverpool Plains, where we will talk to the Mayor, Ken Cudmore, out there very shortly. Also speak to Labor Duty member Stephen Lawrence. A couple of questions for him also. Plus those Macaline calls from throughout the week. And up, you win nothing if you get call of the week.
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2: It's 11 o'clock. Good morning. I'm Josh Bryant. The federal government is deploying crisis response experts to assist as the search continues for missing Australians in Nepal. Close to 400 people have been confirmed dead following the catastrophic avalanche and flash flooding on the Nepal-Tibet border. Foreign Minister Penny Wong confirming 39 Australians are missing, spread across separate pilgrimage and tour groups. Red Cross Executive Director of International Programs Alex Matheson says the major challenge for charities and emergency services is accessing those in need.
3: Not a small task, given the scale of the disaster, but also the remoteness of many of the communities that have been impacted, the Red Cross and other humanitarian actors and the authorities. That's their big task now.
2: Pauline Hanson is targeting the state's Hunter region, announcing the leadership team in New South Wales ahead of next year's state election. Mike Newman will take on the role as the One Nation leader in the state and will contest the Labor-held seat of Cessnock in 2027, the One Nation leader federally interrupting while he was responding to a question from a Japanese media outlet at their launch press conference in Singleton.
4: I think everyone else might.
5: Yeah. I'll translate after. I'll translate straight after.
2: A parliamentary inquiry will look into emerging activities to see if they should be classified as combat sports in the state. The state committee will look at reports of organised underground fight clubs, as well as collision contests and the power slap. They'll be looking at whether the current rules remain fit for purpose. A Liberal councillor is raising fresh concerns about the state of Western Sydney hospitals. Parramatta councillor Georgina Valjak says she was at Blacktown Hospital with her mother, who needed urgent care, and saw patients left lying in hallways due to a lack of seats in the crowded emergency department. She's told Mark Levy the state government has to do more to address underlying problems.
6: I'm hearing similar stories at Nepean, at Westmead. Something is wrong with our Western Sydney hospitals, particularly the EDs. They are absolutely bedlocked.
2: New South Wales has begun its rollout of the H5 bird flu vaccine this week as the state records a new case of the variant at Nowra. Trial cohorts of little penguins and black cockatoos were among the first to receive the dose. Also making news, a man has been charged with drug supply and breach of bail offences as part of an investigation in the Blue Mountains. And long-range forecasts suggest the New South Wales population will rise by close to 3.5 million people over the next 40 years. In finance, the All Ords is trading up 33 points at 92.76, one Australian dollar currently buying 71.9 US cents.
1: 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For big brand, work safety and corporate wear, get the right fit at Monogrammit, corner of Bridge and Belmore Streets.
7: Minbu Lee has made a sensational start to his debut tour championship, firing an 8-under-62 to take the first round lead in Atlanta. Overhauling his swing mechanics during a mid-season break pay dividends as the Australian poured in 8 birdies to sit 2 shots clear at the top. The 28-year-old says he's in excellent form.
8: It was nice to hit shots that I saw out there, and it was really good. That was probably the biggest part of the good scoring. Didn't miss it in wrong spots, missed them in the right spots.
7: The Broncos have formally apologised after a bungled farewell ceremony for Adam Reynolds at Suncorp Stadium. Spectators at last night's loss to Melbourne were left fuming after the retiring skipper's lap of honour was interrupted by a sponsor activation. And Aussie high jumper Nicola Olislagers has been crowned Diamond League champion in Zurich. That's sport. I'm Toby Goff.
2: 11:04, that's the latest news and sport.
9: Across New England, the Northwest and the Liverpool Plains, this is Woodley's weather. 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
0: Sunny one out there, light winds, top of 21 degrees today for your Friday. Saturday, 21 with 4 overnight. Gunnedah looking for 22 degrees. Quirindi and the Liverpool Plains headed for around 22. And Weewater and Narrabri chasing tops out west of 22 degrees. Gunnedah on 17, Quirindi on 17, and Tamworth also on 17 degrees.
1: Talk of the town with Macca in the morning. 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
0: It certainly is, and a big good morning to you. 6763 9533 is the Macca line phone number. number, no call of the week, gets bugger all. Absolutely nothing. Good on you, Steve. Actually, we should do that, shouldn't we? Get a couple of talk of the town stubby elders or something going, maybe. I don't know. Yeah, I'll have to have a think about it, see what's about. Have a look, dip into the tin and see what the budget's up to. I don't think that'll take very long, to be honest. The board will see me come in and close the door and lock it three times. Anyway, yeah, you just never know. Never know what's coming up. Actually, speaking of big prizes and fun prizes, Father's Day next week. And we've got a bit of fun happening there. We've got a big handful of prizes to give away and all sorts of different things from meals to barbecue packs to all sorts of stuff on the way next week. It's a bit of fun celebrating the dads and the father figures of the world. So looking forward to doing that. So if you want a prize, Steve, maybe try on that, mate. You win all the Capital Theatre stuff anyway. You're always on the phone. You get plenty of stuff. All good. You give us plenty of stuff too. I've got to tell you, mate, that green pickles is a cracker. All good. I was waiting for it to be like laced with laxatives or something. We didn't need that.

0: It's Mark Williams and Show No Mercy, Masters Apprentices, Because I Love You and Susie Quatro's If You Can't Give Me Love. Very shortly, we will chat to Liverpool Plains Shire Mayor Ken Cudmore.
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0: It's Low Cash along with the Wolf Brothers here last week and doing a cracking job too, I have to say. And this bloke doing a cracking job too, they tell me, out of Liverpool Plains Shire Council. Mayor Ken Cudmore joins us. How you going, Ken?
1: Not too bad, Macca. Beautiful weather. Lovely day.
0: It is nice. Get any of that rain?
1: Yeah, mate, I think it was a bit varied up in the hills. I think they sort of got up towards 40 mils around Willow Tree. I think the west probably got around that 20 plus. But, yeah, no, it was pretty good across the region.
0: Yeah, very good. Now, the rugby guys are going okay out there, they tell me.
1: Yeah, mate, no, big day tomorrow and the big dance. So, you know, just on behalf of everyone, the Liverpool Plains and beyond, you know, we'd just like to wish them the best of luck. And
0: they're close, aren't they? Close, aren't they? Be good to bring the trophy home.
1: Yeah, mate, back-to-back, it's never been done. I think in Central North for Corindai, so they've been in a few grand finals, but they never won back-to-back, so
0: that's good.
1: It'd be great to see. They're a good young side, and, you know, they've worked tirelessly all year to achieve where they are. Grand finals are, you know, they're hard enough to get in, let alone win them. So
0: you're only as good as your last season too, aren't you?
1: Yeah, mate, no, very much so. So hopefully they'll go well.
0: Very good, mate. Father's Day just around the corner. The Heritage Village, G. Sue and the crew out there, they're just flat strap all the time. Always got something on. Miniature trains will be on too.
1: Yeah, mate, it'll be on Sunday, the 6th of September, which is, they always do a great job out there. So Sue and the team, the trains are a bit better now. I think they've got the steam engines and everything.
0: Yeah.
1: So it's a sight to behold.
0: Oh, we love that for sure. And Corindai Show just around the corner also.
1: Yeah, mate, it's in a couple of weeks, Friday the 11th till Sunday the 13th, 125 years. So it'll be a bit of a showcase for the Corindai district. So, and it's well run. Got a good committee, so we can look forward to that. We had the show. No, sorry, it's not the show girl. It's a young woman of the region last night.
0: Yeah, you've got to be careful in 2026, mate. We can't call them show girls anymore. I think you find them on the Gold Coast. You've got to pay money for them.
1: Yeah, probably. You've got to be careful there.
0: Yeah, exactly.
1: No, anyway, so the dinner was last night. The five magnificent entrants into the young woman contest. So look, at you know, they'll do the district proud.
0: Yeah.
1: So it was a good evening, and Club Corindai did a great meal, and it was a very good, pleasant night.
0: Well, I mean, 125 years of the show, a lot of history out there. Ken, Blackville Public School, 150 year celebration.
1: Yes, mate, that's on Saturday the 19th of September, 150 years. It was where I started my education.
0: Back Did you really? 150 years ago?
1: Close to it, mate. Don't get smart. I tell you what, it feels like it sometimes. But, yeah, no, I was back there in the mid-60s with a lot of my friends. So it was it's been a great school. All small schools were paramount back in the day and still are, really. It's just too far to travel for a lot of kids to get to the major centres, so they, they're an asset to any community. So
0: I mean, in a perfect world, you'd have, that one-on-one style education with every kid if you could, but due to population, you can't do that. So those little schools are great for that reason. You get that intimate contact with that teacher, which a lot of the time can lead to a really good education.
1: Oh, you know, very much so, mate. No, it's good that the numbers have dwindled over time, and that's just because of the way the villages work nowadays. Back in the old days, a lot of the people that used to live there used to work on the land, but it's a little bit different now because employment in agriculture is probably not what it used to be. So, but the demographics have changed, but it's still a magnificent asset to the region. So the committee have got some major things planned, so it'll be interesting to see what goes on, but you know, we'll be there with bells on.
0: Should be a good one, very historic occasion. And community grants programs, these are open at the moment as we speak?
1: Yeah, mate, open today, and they close on the 30th September. I think there's about $20,000 I think up for grabs. We used to do it over 6-monthly period, but I think we're going to do it over 12 months, so depending on the applications we get and the rest of it. So we reaching out to non-for-profit organisations to, you know, put in, you know, their applications for part of that funding, and they're really important to those organisations to survive.
0: And only a couple of days to get them in as well, Ken. 30th of September, these close, and we need to deliver these projects within 12 months of the funding being awarded as well. I think that's the big stipulation with it.
1: Yeah, very much so. Well, you know, that's just so they don't sort of carry over, but I'm sure that if things went pear-shaped, we could work that out.
0: Yeah, for sure.
1: Yeah, man, and there's a couple of other things too, mate. Like the Tamarang Polo Carnival's on this weekend.
0: Okay.
1: The Bundella Polo Ground on Saturday and Sunday, so which is a bit sad for a lot of those blokes would normally come to the football, but they'll be there in spirit.
0: It's a hard one, isn't it, when you've got a couple of things on in such a small community?
1: It's out of Bundella, and they put on a great show, the Tamarang Polo. They always have. I don't know how long it's been going for, but a long, long time. So and the 3-day event is on at Corindai at the moment. It's probably it's the bigger event than the 2-day, so it's less numbers but bigger quality, or hot, you know, better quality. So that's on from today through to Sunday. So so there's a bit of happening around the Shire, and for the next month it's quite busy.
0: Good on you, Ken. Thanks for the yarn, mate. Let's get back out there, no doubt in a paddock somewhere, I would assume.
1: Very much so, mate. Yeah, just checking a few waters. But anyway, have a good weekend, Ken.
0: You too.
1: And we'll talk to you soon.
0: All the best. Talk to you then. It's Ken Cutmore, Liverpool Plain Shire Council. Very shortly, we'll talk to Labor Party's Stephen Lawrence. We've got a couple of questions for Stephen out the back of the Bush Summit held this week out at Dubbo.

0: That's the Goo Goo Dolls and Slide, 25 away from 12. Duty member for Barwon. Been doing some trips, Stephen Lawrence, out there at the moment, back in Parliament today, I believe. Is that right?
1: Yeah, g'day, Macca. Good to be with you. Yeah, I'm in Sydney for estimates today, and actually sticking around in Sydney tonight, then going down to Kiama to an event, and then back to Dubbo probably Sunday morning, which is good for 3 or 4 days, then back for some more estimates hearings.
0: What's your attendance rate for estimates? Apparently attendance rate's the big thing being mentioned over there. I thought I'd ask you.
1: My attendance rate, I think I've been part of 4 of them so far. We've sort of got a system where all the backbenchers in the upper house have a sort of system where we get allocated to different hearings. So rotation, we tend to do 5 or 6, something like that.
0: Bush Summit, I've heard from the other side of the coin, and the Bush Summit being run obviously in Dubbo over the last couple of days. Plenty to be said, a lot of fireworks. You almost need a pyrotechnics licence to run that summit over there. What are your thoughts?
1: Well, I've never attended the Bush Summit, and we hosted it when I was a councillor in Dubbo, and I boycotted it then, and I boycott it now. But as one of my Nationals colleagues was saying to me this morning, did they even notice that you boycotted it, mate? But, mate, I regard it, look, lots of good things happen there, lots of good conversations, good to get politicians out into the country areas to hear things, but we can't forget this is put on by News Limited, I think, and Gina Reinhart, I think, is some of the main sponsors, so... Yeah.
0: Do you think the media are controlling that narrative? I think that's a good question to ask, because obviously you've got a couple of political parties at the moment a bit upset with ABC for being too far to the left, and then obviously Labor looking at saying with some of these large media companies, hang on a second, we might be too far to the right. Is there a balance in there, or does media really need to be looked at in how they report these stories?
1: Yeah, look, I think media does need to be looked at, and... You know, they talk about corporate media, and I'd never thought about it too deeply until I got into Parliament. And, you know, you get involved in different issues. They might be integrity issues or important policy issues. And I think what you notice, Macca, is the media's been hollowed out. So, you know, we used to have the so-called rivers of gold, the classifieds and whatnot, and these newspapers had a lot of fat, could employ a lot of staff to work in the public interest and do a lot of detailed work, but they're pretty hollowed out now. So... You know, the idea of the fourth estate maintaining accountability and transparency, I don't think it's really true anymore. I think corporate media is increasingly catering to different segments in the community and their ideological views. I think the ABC is fair and balanced, but I think it does perhaps in various respects appeal to more people on the left and progressive people, and it's sort of seen as playing that role, whatever the truth is. And then obviously News Limited, its political coverage is sort of far, far to the right in my view. So I don't think our media is helping much with the tone and the vibe of society largely being driven by social media, which is polarising us all. So maybe we do need to have a good look at the media. I don't know.
0: And appreciate how obviously we probably take a little bit of a sidestep to that being community radio, but appreciate the fact that you can come on, because we have Barnaby Joyce for One Nation. We have the former leader of the Nationals, David Littleproud. We have Matt Canavan. It's just great, as I said, to be able to speak about these debates from both sides of the fence. And we appreciate you being able to come on to try and balance that argument a little bit, because we certainly, the worst thing we get called is you're a mouthpiece for this or you're this and that. We're not. At the end of the day, we ask people to call in, and if they haven't got anything good to say about Labor, we don't get the phone calls. If they do have something good to say about Labor, well, then we do get the phone calls. It's literally that simple.
1: Yeah, look, you can't complain about bias if you're not part of it. Mm-hmm. And that's why, I mean, I go on News 24. I was on TV News 24 last week. I have a policy, Macca. I do basically every media interview that I'm asked, and I think that's my job, and I try and be sort of frank in the way that I do it, and community radio is fantastic, and you know, it would be a shame if community radio didn't have a political aspect to it, but the thing I think is important is at the end of the day hearing from both sides, but that's difficult if one side doesn't want to participate. So I congratulate you guys for your willingness to to hear all sides on important issues.
0: Well, Albo won't ring me back, but it'd be nice to get him on the radio one day, or Chris Minns for that matter. Mate, I'll tell you what, back closer to home, and we're pretty excited about this. 4 new police in the Tamworth area, I think one for Gunnedah, one for Narrabeen.

0: Bry over in your spot. This is good to see some new young recruits on the ground, fresh eyes, fresh ears, fresh feet, ready to roll.
1: Yeah, so we've just had 353 new constables graduate. That was back on the 21st of August. That's the biggest graduating class in 14 years. This is all in a context, Macca, which is we've had this problem of vacancies in the police force for a long time. And in politics, you often hear argy-bargy about needing more police and needing more money to go into the police, et cetera, et cetera. That's all a bit academic if you can't fill existing positions. So what the Labor government's done is we've taken our police to among the worst paid in the country to among the best paid through a pay deal that was welcomed by the Police Association. Mm-hmm. We're also doing other specific things. For example, I think probably most importantly, we're paying police officers to train at the academy. It used to be the case that you got, I think, like a little stipend or nothing at all. You now get a full-time wage. And what that means is if you're someone might be in your 40s, your 50s or whatever, you might have a mortgage, might have a family. Previously, the cops might not have been an option for you because you just couldn't afford to go and train for months and not get paid. So we fixed that. So we've had the biggest graduating class, but still a lot of work to do to fill all the vacancies. But yeah, definitely good for the New England to get 31. The Western District to get 31 in total, including the ones that you've mentioned in the New England, which is fantastic.
0: One of our decorated officers in our area now with his daughter joining the ranks, which is absolutely awesome as well. So good to see that one in the family, mate. From that one to youth justice and youth crime, you're on an inquiry looking about how to reduce youth crime. We can talk about the problems as much as we like. We need to talk about solutions. What have you come up with?
1: Yeah, we've been doing this inquiry, which has been pretty interesting, and we've been hearing from all sorts of government agencies and police have had the opportunity to make submissions to us. But we've also done some pretty interesting stuff, which is we've been talking to offenders, we've been talking to former offenders, we've even gone out to a juvenile justice facility, a couple, in fact, and spoken to the kids out there, and you know, it's interesting, and I remember from my previous career in the law, every time you did a crime scene visit or every time you watched a full police interview, watched the full video, you always gained an insight that you wouldn't have got but for doing it. And it was the same with going out to meet the kids. You really got an insight into how custody works, but maybe even more importantly, the effect that it has on the kids. They become a real tight little group in there. They take care of each other. They form very strong bonds, which they need to do, I guess, to survive that experience of being incarcerated. But if you take a step back, what we're also looking at is what they've done in places like Scotland, which is fundamentally take a different approach to the offending behaviour of children, and they call it over there need, not deed. Now, that's a really hard thing to do because the instinct to punish and the belief that punishment corrects behaviour is really deeply entrenched, I think, in, you know, most of our beliefs and sort of in our culture in a way. But what these overseas jurisdictions have actually discovered is that if you address the need, irrespective of the deed, you find that youth crime actually drops. So we're grappling with a whole lot of things here, Macca. On the one hand, whole lot of community concern about crime, even though youth crime is dropping by and large in New South Wales, if you look over the decades, but also the need to have policies that are rational and actually don't make crime worse. And this is something that America has discovered, where all these right-wing Republican states in America are introducing more lenient laws and closing down jails because they've actually discovered that the more you incarcerate, the more you produce crime. So we are grappling here, Macca, with what I think are really important but really difficult issues, difficult on a political level, difficult on a policy level, but things that I really think that we need to confront. So very, very interesting committee work in my view.
0: A lot of a generation, which means foundations are so important, and oftentimes we see what's on top of the soil and got no idea about the root structure underneath, and a lot of that is what you just mentioned, the need more so than actually looking at what's happening, why it's happening. So I think that's important and good to see those programs out there. Just talk to you for a second on Pauline Hanson. Firstly, yep. One Nation leader in New South Wales has been announced.
1: Yeah, he sounds like an interesting fellow. He's an investment banker. I think I read that correctly. Used to be the Trade Commissioner for New South Wales overseas before, I think, Labor scrapped those positions. So more of a Nigel Farage type character, maybe, rather than a Barnaby Joyce type character. Yep. I don't know, but look, I don't know him, but it's interesting that they've apparently appointed this leader, and it's going to be an interesting 6 or 7 months in politics, I think, Macca.
0: Just interested in talking to you on free speech, particularly around Pauline Hanson and what she's going through at the moment. Very, very keen to find out what side of this you're on, because this is a very grey area as to what is considered racial vilification and what isn't considered racial vilification. Mm. And on the subject of free speech, where do you sit on it, Stephen?
1: Yeah, pretty interesting. So she was found guilty of, I think, racial vilification, a civil matter, for telling Green Senator Maureen Faruqi to piss off back to Pakistan. She's announced that she's going to appeal that to the High Court and seek to have Section 18C that apparently prohibits that conduct to be declared unconstitutional. Look, I've got, I guess, a sort of split view. On the one hand, I don't think that what she said was fair comment at all. I think it was racist and really quite disgraceful. I would certainly never say that myself. I think it's quite appalling. But on the other hand, you know, free speech, you know, it requires the right to allow people to be wrong. I think personally, it requires the right to allow people to offend. And the New South Wales Court of Appeal, when they struck down our anti-protest laws that were passed up to Bondi, said exactly that, that in a free society, it's not a sort of legitimate purpose of passing a law to protect people from things that might offend and upset them. You know, the law normally, talking about free speech, is more concerned with conduct that incites violence or causes like a real harm. So look, my view personally is I'm pretty sympathetic to the idea that this Section 18C probably is unconstitutional. I don't think you can have free political communication in a democracy if you can't offend people, even though I would strongly counsel against that sort of language. I think it's really pretty outrageous, and you'd expect more of a senator. But yeah, that's where I sort of land on it, Macca.
0: It's around perception and intention, isn't it? I mean, intention of the persecutor, for want of a better word, may not be there, but then the perception of how the victim feels or how the court actually looks at it is taken into consideration a lot. And the difference between perception and intention are generally miles apart.
1: I think that's exactly right. And you sort of have to try to give people the benefit of the doubt, I suppose, in terms of the degree of their intention and what they intended. But it's also about types of harm. Like, you might have concepts of, you know, a psychological harm that might be caused by a comment like that, but that's not the sort of violent harm that normally the criminal law is concerned with. So yeah, these are sort of complex things, and it's often said in response to these criticisms of 18C and similar laws, you know, people will often say, oh, well, what sort of things do you want to say? As if to suggest that if you can only present some obviously reasonable thing that would be prohibited by the law.
0: Yeah, how far is too far, absolutely.
1: That your criticism of the law is not reasonable. But I think what that omits, Macca, is that free speech has always and must always involve the right to be wrong, the right to sort of fall on the wrong side of the line, the right to engage in conduct that, you know, maybe you shouldn't have, because that's actually part of free speech. If you don't have the right to sort of be wrong and go a little bit too far, you probably don't really have the political dynamic and the sort of conversational freedom that free speech actually requires. So that's where I sort of land on all that.
0: Yeah, I understand that. I guess it's become, it's a fun one to watch on TikTok and media for all the wrong reasons. You know, Prime Minister Anthony Albanese the other day, I guess, could be accused of very similar things with the Melongate thing, as we call it, you know, those sorts of things about free. What's considered a joke? What's considered... I think racism is if something's said out of hate rather than observation, and whether or not they were the Pauline's intentions on that, you know. And then you look at Albo, was that said out of humour? And then all of a sudden it was, I didn't fall off the stage, I didn't actually mean, you know, boobs as far as melons are concerned. And it is around the perception rather than the intention of the people making these comments. I think back at the very root cause of it all is getting back to professionalism, the shirt and tie mentality, if you like. When you're in a space and you're representing a political party or whatever else, and there's got to be rules based around that conduct, whether you're Pauline Hanson or whether you're the Prime Minister, plain and simple. That's my opinion anyway.
1: Yeah, look, I agree with that. And people have to take responsibility ultimately for what they do, and so does Pauline Hanson. But I guess the issue is, at what point does the state get involved and start to inflict a punishment on you for something that you said? And I'm not comfortable that we are at that point with those comments of Pauline Hanson, you know.
0: Good on you, Stephen. Appreciate your yarn. As I said, always good to get the other side of the coin. Nothing else out of the Bush Summit. Albo was booed a little bit in the crowd there. Did you actually get to listen to any of his speech?
1: Yeah, I saw some of it online, and I saw a question about renewables that was put to him. Yeah, and look, it's one of those difficult things, Macca, where people have a right to, you know, try to engage in developments on their land, whether that's solar farms or whatnot. People that are going to be affected by that can't expect to have a veto over those projects. But what they can expect is a planning process that reasonably balances all of it. So I'd probably have spoken to the people that were booing him if it's the renewables issue in Dubbo, because I've met with most of the groups that are sort of opposing different projects. And I've said it to them squarely. Like, some people do lose out of development processes. You can't expect that your interests are not going to be affected at all, but we do need to have a planning process that's reasonable and draws the balance. But in undertaking that balance, we're also taking into account the public interest, the policy objectives of the government, the transition to renewables that the parliament has voted for. So, but it's tough for people that are going to be sort of cheek by jowl with these projects and don't want to be. I fully understand that.
0: Appreciate it, duty member for Bowen, Stephen Lawrence. Thank you very much for your time. We'll try and talk to you again next week.
1: Yep, cheers, mate. Appreciate it.
0: All the best. 67639533 is the phone number. Any comments out of that? 10 away from 12.
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0: Let's have a look. 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

0: Dire Straits and Romeo and Juliet. 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
5: It's midday. Good afternoon. I'm Madeline MacNeil. There is a fresh threat of flooding as families in Australia wait for answers following the deadly flash flooding in Nepal. Nelson Scott is covering the disaster.
6: More than 13,000 army, police and other security personnel have been deployed in Nepal in the hours after a torrent of brown water wreaked havoc near the border with Tibet. The Nepalese Prime Minister says 69 rescue flights have helped more than 500 people to safety across the day. 39 Australians are understood to be among the over 500 foreign nationals still missing in the country, as loved ones around the world say they're struggling to get information. There are fears of fresh flooding in the Himalayas as two lakes formed by debris are at risk of bursting. Australia's government has committed $5 million in humanitarian aid. Covering the Nepal flood disaster, Nelson Scott.
5: Vigils have been held around the country for those missing and killed in the landslide. Members of the Nepali community in Sydney's south gathered to pray for those affected. One Nation has unveiled its leadership team in New South Wales ahead of the next state election. Dusty Fitzpatrick reports.
7: Mike Newman will take on the role as state leader and will contest the Labor-held seat of Cessnock in the Hunter next year. The investment banker and former New South Wales Trade Commissioner worked in Japan for 25 years. Mr Newman says he'll focus on trade and investment.
8: We're going to put businesses first.
7: Stuart Bonds, who's previously criticised Labor's plans to build a state-owned train manufacturing facility, will lead the upper house ticket for One Nation. Government Minister Jenny Aitchison says that raises questions about whether the party can be trusted to protect local industry.
9: They don't back workers.
7: Dusty Fitzpatrick, Sydney.
5: The RSL Australia president says he's focused on getting the government to back down on the allied health cap for veterans, not in a change of minister. The opposition's argued Veterans Affairs Minister Matt Keogh should be removed amid the fallout from a meeting with veterans groups earlier this month. Peter Tinley has told Mark Levy he'll work with whoever is in the role to get the right outcome for service personnel.
10: I want an outcome. I'm mission focused, mate. The mission here is not is to get this thing scrapped, get this thing sorted out so we can move on. Now, if people want to call for the minister to be sacked, well, that's entirely their right. But I want this thing fixed, and I don't need a reshuffle to do it.
5: Unions say a nationwide strike by FedEx workers is not about pay, but about stopping American-style working conditions. Staff walked off the job for 2 hours, calling for job security guarantees and accusing the company of refusing to offer protections against AI and automation. Transport Workers Union Secretary Michael Kane says workers want to take a stand.
11: The company that's not exactly on struggle street, $6.5 billion Australian dollars in profit last year. It's a company that's run by US masters. It used to be TNT, a proud Australian company, but since it's been taken by the US, it's been absolutely belligerent.
5: A statewide vaccine rollout for bird flu has begun, targeting endangered bird species as a new H5 case is recorded. Jefferson Shaw reports.
12: Since Tuesday, 70 birds, including around 14 species, have received one of two doses of the bird flu vaccine. Environment Minister Penny Sharp says species like red-tailed and Carnaby's black cockatoos are among the first to receive the jab.
13: All native, all very precious.
12: Others to be vaccinated are wild species such as a small population of little penguins at Manly. Taronga Conservation Society Australia will carry out trials to test the efficacy in the native species. Meanwhile, the 16th event of H5 bird flu in New South Wales has been detected in the Illawarra. Jefferson Shaw, Sydney.
5: Experts say an increase in Australian women and girls seeking hospital treatment for endometriosis is likely due to increased recognition of the condition as serious. Australian Institute of Health and Welfare data shows hospitalisations for the condition increased 23% over a decade. Spokesperson Richard Hurley says there's also been a shift in how it's treated, with fewer patients having procedures.
14: The proportion of hospitalisations without a procedure increased from 6% in 2015-16 to 9% in 2024-25, which is suggesting increased access to advanced pain management treatments.
5: Toxic chemicals, including radioactive uranium, have been found in an illicit cigarette brand sold in Australia. Double Happiness has also been found to contain high levels of heavy metals. Former Deputy Chief Medical Officer Dr. Nick Coatsworth says the findings are concerning.
15: People are turning to these products because they're available, they're cheap. I mean, there's uranium in these tobacco because the plants are being grown in old mine sites.
5: Also making news, the US president has signed an order renaming Lake Ontario to Lake America amid his escalating trade war with Canada. And renowned voice actor Peter Cullen has died at the age of 85. He was famous for voicing Optimus Prime in the Transformers franchise and Eeyore in Winnie the Pooh. In finance, the All Ords is trading up 22 points at 92.65, one Australian dollar buying 71.96 US cents.
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7: The NRL's trial kickoff rule has been given a cold reception after its debut in Melbourne's 46-20 win over Brisbane. Stars from both sides are criticising the trial, which allows the team that concedes points the option to kick or receive the ball. Storm skipper Harry Grant took aim after his side's win, labelling the rule tweak unnecessary.
16: I think it's part of the fabric of the game and we don't need to change it. We're bringing in a rule to counteract that rules we've brought in. So maybe we can have a deep, hard look at going back on a few rules if that's where we sit with it.
7: The Wallabies have a new captain for Sunday's test against Argentina and San Salvador de Juhi. Alan Lalatoa will step into the role. Coach Les Kiss resting regular skipper Harry Wilson. And Aussie golfer Minwoo Lee has fired 8-under to take a 2-shot lead in round one of the Tour Championship in Atlanta, while in Fulham and Chelsea have both taken wins in round two of the EFL Cup. That's sport. I'm Toby Goff.
5: 12:07, that's news and sport.
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0: Sunny one out there, light winds, top of 21 degrees for your Friday. Saturday bringing you 21 with 4 overnight. Gunnedah looking for 22 degrees. Quirindi for 22 degrees. And Weewort and Narrabri chasing tops of 22 degrees. Currently 8 after 12. Gunnedah on 19, Quirindi on 18 and Tamworth on 18 degrees.
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0: Absolutely. A big good afternoon to you now. Not good morning. And a big good afternoon to Scarlett Coppola. Did you do your homework, Scarlett Coppola?
17: I did do my homework. Yeah.
0: Awesome. Okay. Very cool. So your homework was to go and watch the Rocky Horror Picture Show after the passing of Tim Curry yesterday. You and I were just talking about this lineup of people that have passed away from Hayden Panettiere right through to, you know, as late as Peter Cullen this morning with Dolly Parton and Tim Curry in the middle.
17: Yeah, it's
0: all
17: so
0: in
17: sad.
0: The last couple of weeks.
17: Yeah, I just think that it's quite... I don't know, it just, you think that these people that have had such a huge influence on so many audiences around the world, and it's just so sad because you don't realise, well, you do realise that death is inevitable, but it's just so shocking, and all of them happening in such a short amount of time, such a short period of time, is just a bit surreal, and it's very sad.
0: It certainly is. Now, yesterday I gave you a quiz on the Rocky Horror Picture Show.
17: Yes, which understandably I failed because... I hadn't seen it.
0: Yeah, yeah, exactly. But I thought it was funny how you said Riff Raff was the dog's name.
17: That is such a valid answer.
0: Yeah.
17: I would name my dog Riff Raff.
0: I have got another quiz for you, which you weren't aware of.
17: Okay.
0: What did you think of the movie?
17: I liked it. It was different, but I thought that it was a huge roller coaster for me, but I like music and I liked the themes. I thought it was really fun. It was... It was a bit quirky. I liked it. I really did. And Tim Curry did such an amazing job in it. I'm surprised I hadn't seen it sooner, but I'm glad I have now.
0: Brilliant. Some might say it was a sign of the times. It can be a bit dated. Some would say it stood the test of time. Would you agree that you can watch it in 2026 as a 21-year-old and go, yeah, that's kind of cool?
17: Yeah. I mean, that's what I did. So, yeah.
0: There you go. You ready for this?
17: Okay. Yeah. Why not?
0: So what are the names of the newly engaged couple whose car breaks down?
17: Brad and Janet.
0: Yes. You're onto it now. One out of one. What song do Brad and Janet sing immediately after getting engaged?
17: Damn it, Janet.
0: Yes.
17: Yeah.
0: You're onto it now. Here we go. Who answers the door when you can't stuff this up? It's not the dog
17: Riff-raff.
0: Either. Correct. You're onto it. So you've studied this thing, haven't you? Have you got notes written?
17: Or I haven't actually, but I was so engaged. I was really locked in when I was watching it.
0: What dance are the guests doing when Brad and Janet...
17: Time.
0: Yes. What is Dr. Frankenfurter's full description of himself in Sweet Transvestite?
17: What do you mean? He's a sweet transsexual Transylvanian.
0: Yeah, pretty much.
17: Something,
0: exactly.
17: something there.
0: Exactly that, pretty much. Why was Frankenfurter gathered everybody together at night?
17: It was a convention. It was an annual convention, and he was showing everyone his creation of Rocky Horror. The big muscular blonde man.
0: Who are you and what have you done, Miss Kelly?
17: I'm informed.
0: Eddie, played by the one and only Meatloaf, rode into the laboratory on what?
17: He was on a motorbike.
0: He was?
17: Yeah.
0: He was on a motorbike. Did you know that was Meatloaf?
17: I was... Yeah, no, I did. Yeah. I just wasn't sure that... I was like, I hope you don't make me specify what kind of motorbike...
0: No, just a motorcycle.
17: Thank God, yeah.
0: What happens to Eddie shortly after his big musical number?
17: Oh, you low-key...
0: dies.
17: Kind of cocks it.
0: Exactly. Yeah. It certainly does. Wow, so far you're 8 from 8. I can't believe this. This is amazing.
17: I never take any of
0: my advice or never do anything I ask you to do. You've gone and done this. What does Frankenfurter eventually turn Brad, Janet, Rocky, Columbia and Dr. Scott into?
17: Like aliens, no? What?
0: No, they're already aliens.
17: They're his servants.
0: Yeah.
17: And then what do you mean he turns them into? Hang on. Okay, now I've lost it. Oh.
0: This is before transforming them for the floor show that they do.
17: Oh.
0: Kind of freezes them.
17: Yeah. Oh. Yeah, I don't know.
0: Statue, stone statue.
17: Oh, yeah, that's right.
0: Pretty important part of the whole thing.
17: That's true.
0: The big reveal near the end, what are Riff Raff and Magenta actually revealed to be?
17: They turn against him. They turn against Dr. Frankenfurter.
0: What are they about? They're not people.
17: No, they're not people.
0: What are they?
17: They're not aliens.
0: Yeah, they are aliens.
17: I thought they were always aliens.
0: They're like a Secret Service thing to bring down Dr. Frankenfurter.
17: Yeah. It's like the big betrayal.
0: The castle like disappear up into the sky or something?
17: Oh my God, this is where I got so... I was genuinely like jaw-dropped, what is happening? Because I look away from the screen for 2 seconds, I look back and the castle's just like rocket-shipped into the sky.
0: Yeah.
17: And I'm thinking, what am I watching?
0: Did you have to rewind it and just go, what was that all about?
17: Well, I wasn't looking away for that long, but yeah, I was just like, this is a roller coaster.
0: Mm, it was.
17: I didn't expect the castle to become a spaceship.
0: Well, there you go. So who played Dr. Frankenfurter as your bonus question?
17: Oh, that's a hard one. Tim Curry. I'm kidding. Of course
0: that,
17: I know.
0: That's the bit that should have been the easy one. What do you rate the movie out of 10?
17: Oh, I'd give it like, oh, damn, I don't know. I think entertainment-wise, I'd give it an 8, but I also really think that it deserves higher because I really liked that it was exploring different outside of social norms identity. Cool. And so I think that
0: very
17: that was
0: culturally and politically incorrect.
17: Yeah.
0: It's probably more allowed back then than it would be in 2026.
17: It stood out.
0: Certainly did. Thank you, Scarlett. What's that? 9 out of 10, pretty much?
17: Yeah. Wow, I've never done so well in a trivia on this show.
0: 1.5 out of 10 yesterday.
17: Yeah.
0: Good job. Thank you, Scarlett.
17: Thank you.
18: It's astounding. Time is fleeting. Madness takes its toll. But listen closely.
19: Not for very much longer.

0: And local for your lunch break on 88.9 and 99.5 on the Liverpool Plains. It's Swooping Apple Eyes. Adam McGrath filling in for Emma Bailey next hour for you. Grizz back this afternoon to take you right through to your weekend.
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0: to be go. We've got a 25 away from one. I'm with you through until one. Adam and Grant back between one and two, and Grizz for you this afternoon as well. Plenty on the way. It is all happening for you. Hopefully you're listening and on iHeartRadio. If you're headed anywhere, you can certainly take us with you.
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0: sure. If the aliens turn up and they want to know about Australian music, that's one of the ones I'm going to play to them for sure if I get the job. Nine away from one, that's the Screaming Jets and better Ace of Base. Phil Collins, not far away.
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0: Phil Collins, You Can't Hurry Love. That's about it for me. And big thank you for having me. Had a great time doing it. So much so that we'll do it all again for you over the weekend, and plenty on over the weekend as well. So go out there if you're a Corindai rugby fan, then you're out there at the Liverpool Plains. You'll be loving tomorrow's game, and good to see them getting so far again. Great to see. And plenty on the way. Like, the gallery's got a lot of stuff on if you're interested in that sort of thing. There's a couple of artists coming to the gallery over the next couple of days. And you've also got the runs. So there's run clubs and different things happening if you want to get out and get about as well. So lots of things happening in the region. Of course, next week, plenty on the way for you also, as we talk to the police. And we'll talk to Jace. Now, Jace is with Fire and Rescue New South Wales. You've heard him on the show a few times. And Jace is fantastic because he's looking after the recruitment side of things for Fire and Rescue New South Wales. And numbers are a little bit light on at the moment for a couple of areas. So he wants to talk to us about recruitment, how you might be interested in becoming a part of Fire and Rescue New South Wales, which, as we know, is so important. So all of that on the way. Speaking of on the way, Adam McGrath will join us very, very shortly in place of Emma Bailey for the last time today. But I don't know, they're liking him on the radio. We might even get a bit more of Adam happening. Of course, you'll catch him tomorrow, and then Heidi on Sunday as well, as part of your feel good weekends. Hopefully we're putting a smile on your dial.
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2: It's 1 o'clock. Good afternoon. I'm Madeline McNeil. Vigils are being planned across Australia as the search for survivors continues in Nepal. The number of Australians missing has risen to 39 after a landslide-triggered flash flooding along the border with Tibet. The death toll stands at 389, with more than 1,300 people still unaccounted for. Australians with family in the area are being urged to reach out for support. The Red Cross's Adrian Prowse says the Restoring Family Link service can be used to check on loved ones.
3: Deliberately, they're set up to reconnect families who, exactly in these scenarios, have lost contact with loved ones as a result of a disaster or a crisis. And we've got a team who can work with local teams on the ground to do their best to see if they can reconnect loved ones.
2: Educators are calling for better protocols and proper resourcing to challenge misogynistic behaviour in schools. A Monash University survey suggests sexism and discrimination in classrooms is much more widespread than previously thought. More than three quarters of surveyed teachers are reporting seeing or experiencing gendered violence. The state's top vet is warning people to be prepared for more bird deaths as the state records its 16th H5 bird flu event. A trial program testing the efficacy of an H5 bird flu vaccine in endangered native birds has begun. So far, around 14 bird species have received a jab. Chief Veterinary Officer Joanne Coombe says despite recording fewer cases than other states, we need to be prepared.
4: Now it is in this, particularly in the crested tern population. That's what we're mainly seeing in New South Wales, that we are likely to start seeing more deaths, unfortunately, in those wild birds. I think the community do need to prepare themselves for that.
2: There's been a spike in deadly drug overdoses across the country, according to latest figures. A Pennington Institute report shows more than 2,500 unintentional drug-induced deaths were recorded from 2023 to 2024, the highest number on record. Research Director Jake Dizzard says there needs to be more community education about preventing overdoses.
5: People who use cocaine, they think they're just going out for a bit of a party with their mates, and what they fail to consider is that we have a very toxic and unpredictable drug supply in Australia. There was a health department alert just a couple of weeks ago about heroin being found in drugs sold as cocaine. So people need to know how to keep themselves safe.
2: And a man has died in hospital after being struck by a car in Sydney's northwest on Sunday. In finance, the All Ords is trading up 27 points at 92.70. One Australian dollar buying 72 US cents.
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6: Good afternoon. The Roosters will today confirm if James Tedesco is fit to play in tomorrow's clash with the Dolphins. Their star fullback has been sidelined since suffering an ankle injury in round 22. Coach Trent Robinson says they're confident he'll be ready.
7: He's right to go. Otherwise, we probably would have played him earlier. We're not going to put someone out there that's not ready to play and play the way that he does. So, he's ready to get back and going as long as he ticks off today.
6: Round 26 continues tonight with the Sea Eagles taking on the Dragons before the Panthers host the Bulldogs. Wallabies prop Isaac Kalia has been named to play his first test in 2 years against Argentina on Sunday. And Australian Olympic champions Ella Beer and Tom Green have advanced to the women's K1 200 and the men's K1 500 semi-finals at the Canoe Sprint World Championships. That's sport. I'm Mike Pearsall.
2: It's 1:04. That's the latest news and sport.
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0: Sunny one out there with light winds, top of 21 degrees for your Friday, 21 degrees for your Saturday as well with 4 overnight. Gunnedah looking for 22 degrees. Quirindi also looking for 22 degrees. We wore a Narrabri chasing tops of 22 degrees. Gunnedah sitting on 20 degrees at the moment. Quirindi on 19 degrees and Tamworth also on 20 degrees. You are now up to date.
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1: With the latest from the 88.9 FM newsroom, I'm Scarlett Coppola. The Vinnies Community Sleepout is taking place in Armidale today, raising money to support people experiencing homelessness. The event starts at 5 p.m. at the UNE Sport UNE Gymnasium with a fundraising target of $38,000. The sleepout comes as demand for social housing remains high, with more than 300 applicants currently waiting in Armidale. Sleepout coordinator Scott Martin told 88.9 FM there is a great need for more social housing.
2: Demand for Vinnie's services and support has increased greatly in the last 12 months due to a number of fairly obvious factors, mostly around cost of living, but also to do with some of the other complex social issues that lets people know a little bit about some of the great work that Vinnies does in regional communities, and particularly in this case here in Armidale.
1: Police will continue using drones in Moree for another 2 years, with the Minns government considering expanding the program to other regional areas. Two remotely operated drones have been used in Moree this year, allowing police to reach anywhere in town within minutes. A community survey found 83% believed the drones improve public safety, while 75% said they feel safer because of their presence. The trial is the first of its kind in Australian policing.
0: Regional sport.
1: And it's finals time across the New England Northwest, with local football and rugby league competitions entering the business end of their seasons. Teams across AFL Northwest, Central North Rugby Union and Group 4 Rugby League will be fighting for spots in their respective grand finals this weekend. Local clubs are preparing for some of the biggest games of the season, with premiership places on the line. That's your regional news. I'm Scarlett Coppola.
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3: And thank you to Scarlett with all the local news happening around the region. It is the lunch break. It's Adam filling in for Emma Bailey today.
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Nikki Cole and Poster Girl. Good afternoon, it's the Lunch Break, 88.9, 99.5 FM in the Liverpool Plains. Thank you to Macca for the last 4 hours when we do the switch over. As always, a bit of a challenge. We talk too much, absolutely. And thank you to Scarlett in the newsroom for that, as the music continues.

0: 88.9, we are local. We are live. Beyonce. If I was a boy, Grammy Award winning, you know, Beyonce has won more Grammys than any other female artist. Do you believe that? It's true. I thought it would be Taylor Swift. On its way, a double shot from Fleetwood Mac and Stevie Nicks.
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0: Stevie Nicks, Tom Petty, and Fleetwood Mac. I think it was Scotty or Macca in the Morning saying the Queen was the greatest band. I think Fleetwood Mac are very, very close to it. It's a double play. 88.9, we are live, we are local. And 99.5 FM on the Liverpool Plains. 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

0: 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This is 88.9, 99.5 FM in the Liverpool Plains and iHeartRadio right around the world. John English. I remember back in the day, Mum and Dad seeing John English with the original Jesus Christ Superstar. I think it was back in the 70s, the late 70s. And Mr. Big in there as well. It's Adam filling in for Emma Bailey, who's in Gympie. She'll be back on Tuesday. Don't forget, tomorrow and Sunday as well. It's the Feel Good Weekend from 9 a.m. with myself and Heidi on Sunday.
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little bit of rhythm and blues, Mariah Carey, We Belong Together. Hang in for Grizzly Adams after 2 o'clock. I'll see you tomorrow from 9 a.m. So long, everybody. The King of Country, it's on in minutes. Here's Leo Sayer. Have a good afternoon. Take it easy.

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1: It's 2 o'clock. Good afternoon. I'm Madeline McNeil. The death toll in Nepal has risen to 469 as search and rescue crews battle difficult conditions to find survivors. The federal government has deployed crisis response experts to help locate 39 Australians still unaccounted for after a landslide triggered catastrophic flash flooding. More than 1,300 people are missing, and the destruction of bridges and roads is hampering efforts to find them. The state government has already launched an attack on the state leadership team unveiled by One Nation. Former State Trade Commissioner Mike Newman will lead Pauline Hanson's party in New South Wales and run in the seat of Cessnock. Stuart Bonds, who's previously criticised Labor's plan to build a state-owned train manufacturing facility, will lead the upper house ticket. Government Minister Jenny Acheson says voters should take note of who the party's actually putting forward.
2: There's been a lot of fanfare out there, but it hasn't been who it is. Now we know it's someone who backs jobs going overseas. That should be sending a shiver down their spines.
1: Police have arrested a man over an alleged underworld assassination attempt inside a kebab shop in Sydney's West. Footage of the incident in June last year showed two masked gunmen enter the Auburn business and open fire, injuring three people. A 31-year-old man's been arrested at Ngawi. No charges have been laid. An overhead wiring issue is causing problems on the T4 Eastern Suburbs and Illawarra line. There are no trains running between Cronulla and Sutherland, with a limited bus service now in place instead. Passengers should allow extra travel time. Misogynistic behaviour is taking its toll on educators, as research shows almost 4 in 5 teachers are experiencing discrimination in schools. Of the more than 2,600 workers surveyed by Monash University, 78% of respondents reported observing sexism or misogyny in the classroom. Australian Education Union Federal President Corinna Haythorpe says the issue can't be ignored.
3: We know that school leaders in particular are looking for strong support. It's a systems issue and it requires a systems solution. So we need all governments to put in protocols and proper resourcing to challenge any misogyny that's being displayed in schools.
1: Also making news, a man has been charged with drug supply and breach of bail offences as part of an investigation in the Blue Mountains. And long-range forecasts suggest the state's population will rise by close to 3.5 million people between now and 2066. In finance, the All Ords is trading up 28 points at 92.72. One Australian dollar is buying 72 US cents.
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4: Former Rabbitoh Jai Arrow will make a special return to the field against another of his former clubs tomorrow. The Titans will also be donning their Stand With Jai jersey as part of a celebration of his career. Coach Josh Hannay says he's pleased they could make it happen for him.
5: Really glad that, yeah, as a club we can get around it. I know our guys, a lot of them know Jai quite well, and so they want to go out on it. The occasion with a good performance.
4: Round 26 continues tonight with the Sea Eagles hosting the Dragons at Four Pines Park. In AFL, Collingwood regains Isaac Kaynor and Pat Lipinski for tonight's wildcard final against the Western Bulldogs at the MCG. Tim English returns for the Dogs. The Hockey Roos have bowed out of the Women's Hockey World Cup with a 1-0 loss to Argentina in the semi-finals. And Australian golfer Minwoo Lee leads by 2 shots after the opening round of the PGA Tour Championship. That's sport. I'm Mike Pearsall.
1: It's 2:04. That's the latest news and sport.
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7: And it's a very good afternoon to you. How are you going this afternoon? You've got to be Feel Good Friday, isn't it? How good is that? The 28th of August, your final day of the working week. And I've got to tell you, we're looking at a top of 21 degrees this afternoon. Beautiful sunny conditions. Near perfect, isn't it, really? Coming down to 4 overnight, a top of 21 degrees tomorrow and identical on Sunday with you. And Monday looks being much the same as well. We've got light winds around at the moment. We'll remain that way clean into the evening. And as we look at our temperatures too, Narrabri sitting on 21 degrees. The rest of us are all on 20 degrees.
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0: 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Oh, there you go, getting across the top of the regional news there for you and sport. But listen, it's welcome to the final hour of the lunch break for this week. You're with Grizz. Thanks for joining us. Tears in Heaven there, Eric Clapton and Whitesnake, of course, back to back and just for you. We got a busy Friday afternoon. Let me tell you, we get busier as we move through towards 6 o'clock. But welcome to our final hour of the lunch break for the week.
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Avril Lavigne for you right there. We did have, of course, Carly Pearce and Elise Bry in the mix too. Great duet indeed. Also, we did have Bob Welsh kicking us all off. Thanks for being a part of the Lunch Break here today on 88.9 FM, 99.5 in the Liverpool Plains. We do it internationally through iHeartRadio. You been on the Facebook page yet? Why did this sheep go to jail? For being bad. Really, Isabel? Oh, the bad dad jokes keep coming every Friday for you. You want to be a part of the team, add something to it. 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
1: And there you have it, one of the greatest rock and roll tracks of all time. 1957 was the year for Jerry Lee and Great Balls of Fire, Jay Giles' band just before that too. You're with Grizz here on the lunch break, our final hour for this week indeed, before we move into the drive home just after the 3 o'clock news. Don't forget, later on this afternoon, our final $100 worth of meat goes off. All right, you be listening and stand by for all that later on this afternoon. Here's Hurricane Fall. Local boys doing real good.

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You're fine.

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Patty Smyth there for you too. We're heading to the 3 o'clock news right here on 88.9 FM. This one for Adam. Rick Astley.

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1: It's 3 o'clock. Good afternoon. I'm Madeline McNeil. Commuters in Sydney's south are being warned disruptions on the T4 train line aren't likely to be fixed anytime soon. Engineers conducting routine maintenance have uncovered a fault with overhead wiring and have elected to carry out the repairs now as a precaution. Replacement buses are operating between Cronulla and Sutherland, but there isn't expected to be enough to meet demand. Transport Coordinator General Howard Collins says the trains aren't likely to resume for the run home.
2: Engineers tell me that it's going to be 3 or 4 hours work. So the difficulty with that is here we are, you know, early afternoon. So I reckon it's going to extend into the peak. It will be a replacement bus service, I think, up until maybe after evening peak.
1: Police expect to charge a man arrested over an underworld assassination attempt in Sydney's West more than a year ago. Jefferson Shaw reports.
3: Footage of the incident in June last year shows two masked men entered an Auburn kebab shop on South Parade. Multiple rounds were fired into the business with three people inside before the pair fled. A man and woman shot survived the attack, although they've been left facing long-term complications. Task Force Falcon Commander Jason Box says a 31-year-old man has been arrested at Ngawi in Sydney South at about midday today.
4: This man will be charged with 3 counts of shoot with intent to murder.
3: He says the second shooter is believed to have fled to Thailand and died in a car accident. Jefferson Shaw, New South Wales Police Headquarters.
1: Vigils are being organised across Australia as the search for survivors continues in Nepal. The number of Australians missing has risen to 39 after a landslide triggered flash flooding along the border with Tibet. The death toll has risen to 469. Toxic chemicals, including radioactive uranium, have been found in an illicit cigarette brand sold in Australia. Carcinogenic cadmium was found in much higher concentrations in double happiness smokes than in legal cigarettes. Former Deputy Chief Medical Officer Dr. Nick Coatsworth says the government should be doing more to warn people about the dangers.
5: People are turning to these products because they're available, they're cheap, and they don't have an awareness of, firstly, how dangerous they are in terms of the content. I mean, I said arsenic and cadmium. I didn't say the big one, which was uranium.
1: The H5 bird flu has been confirmed in a dolphin in South Australia. It's the first time in Australia the disease has been detected in the species, but infections in dolphins have been reported in other countries. And a minor earthquake has shaken parts of southwest Sydney. The magnitude 3.4 tremor struck near Menangle, with residents feeling the quake as far north as Narellan. In finance, the All Ords is up 38 points, one Australian dollar buying 71.9 US cents.
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6: There'll be plenty at stake tonight when the Panthers host the Bulldogs at Combank Stadium. The Panthers looking to improve their for and against with the minor premiership going down to the wire, while the Bulldogs have to win to keep their top eight hopes alive. Minwoo Lee has made a sensational start to his debut tour championship, firing an 8-under-62 to lead after the opening round in Atlanta. The Australian carded 8 birdies and went bogey-free to sit 2 shots clear at the top. The 28-year-old says he's feeling in top form.
7: It was nice to hit shots that I saw out there, and it was really good. That was probably the biggest part of the good scoring. Didn't miss it in wrong spots, missed them in the right spots.
6: And Wallabies captain Harry Wilson has been left out of the side to play Argentina on Sunday morning. Rob Valentini to start at number 8. Alan Alalatoa to be captain. That's sport. I'm Mike Pearsall.
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10: And welcome to the drive home this afternoon. Thanks for joining us. 3:05, we're coming up to. We've got lots more for you this afternoon. Make sure you stick around. We're going to have a lot of fun. It's Friday, 28th of August today. We're looking at a low of 4 overnight, top of 21 tomorrow. Mostly sunny day. Looks like it's going to be glorious, in fact, both Saturday and Sunday, Monday included as well. Sunny right throughout the weekend. Winds are light at the moment, and as we look at our temperatures too, we have Narrabri, Gunnedah, Baraba sitting on 21 degrees as the mercury is still on the rise. We have Tamworth, also Werris Creek, Quirindi, and Manilla all sitting on 20 degrees.
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10: Now, we've been working through music all week. That's right. We've gone through the whole gamut. Now, we've got to get down to the instruments, okay? So the theme today is our instruments, and I believe all you need is drums, guitar, bass to make a great sound. You work them out.

0: Megan Trainor for you right there, and I hope you all worked it out. Throughout the week, of course, with our 3 at 3, we did have Monday music, and somebody had to write the songs, so we did that on Tuesday, Wednesday. They had to sing the songs. Yesterday, we had to play the songs, but today they tell me all you need is drums, guitar, bass to make a great sound. So there you go, bass with Megan Trainor. We had guitar with the Beatles and drum with Aaron Goodwin. So there you go. 3 at 3.
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Oh, there you go. The classic Elton John with Island Girls. We had REM in there and our very own Amber Lawrence. Thank you for being a part of the drive home this afternoon. Bang on, 3:30. Lots more for you throughout the afternoon. Later on, too, we'll give you another listen to The Gob. Maybe you can knock it off on Monday. See how you go. It'll be worth $340 come Monday. That wouldn't be too bad, will it? Start your working week. All right, and we've got coming up later on in the next break, I'm going to give you, some useless information.

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Keith Urban together with Pink for you right there. One too many. Our double play was Diesel and Kate Sobrano. What a great double Aussie act that was right there for you too. You're with Grizz here on The Drive Home, coming up quarter to four on this Friday, end of working week. How you going? You all right? Looking forward to the weekend? The stopwatch ready for 5 o'clock. Well, in the meantime, I do have a small piece of the useless information for you today. The Worcestershire sauce. It was first manufactured by pharmacists John Lee and William Perrins of Worcester, England. Today, back in 1837. There you go. Thought you couldn't have got to sleep tonight without knowing that.

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That one, Mackenzie City, Jake Benfield for you right there. Tombstone Desperado. Of course, we went way back with the Rolling Stones. It's only rock and roll, but I like it. That's what we do here on 88.9 FM Tamworth Radio. We got new sport and weather coming up in a busy 4 o'clock hour.

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1: It's 4 o'clock. Good afternoon. I'm Madeline McNeil. Loved ones of those missing in Nepal are scouring local hospitals in the hopes of locating them. The death toll of flash flooding triggered by a landslide has climbed to 469, with that figure likely to continue rising. 39 Australians are among the more than 1,000 people still missing. Nine reporter James Wilson is at a major hospital in the capital of Kathmandu. He's told Clinton Maynard at least 50 survivors have been transported to that facility alone.
2: Incredible stories of survival, but also heartbreak. I was just speaking to a doctor, the chief doctor here, who told me they had a five-year-old girl who was pulled from the mud. She's alive, but she lost her entire family in this tragedy.
1: Police say they're now not looking for anyone else in one of the underworld shootings which sparked a major task force. One of the alleged shooters behind the targeted attack on a Western Sydney kebab shop has been arrested today and is expected to be charged. Officers say the second shooter has died overseas. Three people were shot in the attack and survived. Task Force Falcon Commander Jason Box says it was the inciting incident for further organised crimes.
3: There's been retaliation, there's been shootings, there's been offshore directions, there's been incidents that happen overseas, and there's been multiple incidents happening in New South Wales.
1: Work to repair an overhead wiring issue on the T4 Eastern Suburbs and Illawarra lines, causing disruptions for some commuters. There are no trains running between Cronulla and Sutherland, with limited buses available to replace the services. Passengers should allow extra travel time. New South Wales has begun its rollout of the bird flu vaccine this week as the state records a new case of the H5 variant at Nowra. It's our 16th event of the deadly bird flu strain, which have mainly been in greater crested terns on the south coast. Environment Minister Penny Sharp says a mix of wild populations are being vaccinated, mostly in vulnerable species.
4: In relation to wild birds, we are going to be trialling the vaccine in two places at this stage with the little penguins. The first one, of course, is at Manly, a much-loved population that's quite small.
1: The H5 strain has now been confirmed in a dolphin for the first time in Australia. It was found dead in South Australia. And firefighters have begun a 24-hour challenge in the Blue Mountains to raise funds for motor neurone disease research. About 500 people will take turns tackling the nearly 2,000 steps in Katoomba. Local trail runners are expected to set the pace, with the Fieries donning 20 kilos of kit for the climb. In finance, just before close, the All Ords is up 44 points at 92.87, one Australian dollar buying 71.9 US cents.
0: 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For big brand work safety and corporate wear, get the right fit at Monogrammit, corner of Bridge and Belmore Streets.
5: One of the brains behind the NRL's kickoff change is defending the proposal after it was largely ignored by players in its first trial. Despite 12 tries being scored between the Broncos and the Storm, the conceding team only chose to receive the ball on three occasions. Cameron Munster, Harry Grant and Ben Hunt all spoke out against the change after the match, but Rabbitohs coach Wayne Bennett still thinks it has merit.
6: You don't want to use the benefits, well, you can just do what you always did. When you've been scored on under the present rule, then, you know, you have to kick off. And you have to defend it. So if that's what you like doing, well, good on you. I'm happy for you.
5: The Bulldogs finals hopes go on the line tonight when they take on the Panthers at Combank Stadium. And Fraser McGrath returns to the Wallabies starting side as part of 8 changes to the forward pack for Sunday morning's first test in Argentina. That's sport. I'm Mike Pearsall.
1: It's 4 past 4. That's the latest news and sport.
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9: It's 4 past 4 here on the drive home. Thank you for joining us. It is Friday, end of the working week. How good is that? It's the 28th of August today too, I might add. And a couple of days, it becomes September, doesn't it? And we move towards the end of the year and Christmas, but that's another story. Let's get on with it. All right, we're looking for a low of 4 overnight, a top of 21 degrees tomorrow for your weekend. And Saturday looks like an absolute glorious day, just the same as Sunday, and then again for Monday. So we're looking at some great weather at the moment. Now, winds are light overnight, so keep that in mind as well. But as we look at our temperatures, we've got sunny days all the way ahead of us. Temperatures in the 21 degree mark. At the moment, in Narrabri, it's 22 degrees. 21 degrees in Gunnedah and Baraba. 20 degrees right here in Tamworth. Also, Werris Creek, Quirindi and Manilla.
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0: Yeah, it doesn't get much better than the original for you right there. That is Ram Jam and Black Betty. Talk before that too, and It's My Life. Just got 4:10 here on The Drive Home. You're with Grizz. Thanks for being with us this afternoon on this 4 o'clock hour. And hopefully some of you are off come 5 o'clock and enjoying a great weekend. Now, look, it's your turn. You want to... we've got a very busy hour this hour, I've got to tell you. You want to be part of the program, you need to give me a call right now, 67661889. And it is time for your workforce request. Give us a call now. You can be part of the program this Friday afternoon.
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0: And the request lines are still open. You want to be part of the program this afternoon with the workforce requests, hit those lines now, 67661889. You can become our program director for a song.

0: 88.9 FM. Good afternoon. Who have I got on the line?
1: Dave, mate. How are you going?
0: How are you going, Dave? How's things?
1: Busy, very busy today, but we're sort of knocked off now, so everything's sort of chilled out a bit, which is good.
0: That's good. Dave, you're a part of the workforce request. What would you like to hear?
1: I don't know if you can get it, but Tears for Fears, it's called Woman in Chains.
0: Tears for Fears, Woman in Chains. Well, we can try.
1: Yeah, if not, anything, Tears for Fears would be good.
0: Hey, listen, we can do lots of that. And made any significance to Tears for Fears?
1: No, just sort of on the sort of grew up listening to them, and every time you hear them, you sort of have little flashbacks and stuff, you know. So, yeah, just that sort of stuff. So.
0: Oh, good on you, mate. Well, we'll get one of them on for you. How's that? Well,
1: that would be nice.
0: Hey, thanks for being a part of the workforce request, buddy.
1: Excellent. Thank you.
0: And you have a great weekend.
1: You too, mate. Catch ya.
0: Cheers.
1: Okay, bye.

0: And there you have it, Tears for Fears for you right there. Everybody wants to rule the world. Thanks, Dave. I couldn't get the other one. It's a little bit long, you know, and I just couldn't get it in there for you. But nevertheless, at least we got some Tears for Fears in for you for the weekend. You're with Grizz here on the drive home and on the line. It's time for our fishing expert to jump on the line, tell us where it all's happening for the weekend. Good afternoon, Fleetwood.
1: Good afternoon, Grizz. How are you?
0: I'm mighty fine, thank you very much. You looking forward to your weekend?
1: I am, actually. Yep.
0: That's
1: great. Beautiful weekend, isn't it?
0: Well, it's going to be massive. How good's the weather?
1: Oh, it's really good. It's one of the best weekends we had in a long time, I reckon.
0: It's crazy. It's fantastic. All right, let's get into it. Look, when you're choosing the right gear, okay, when we head out, does expensive rods and reels really make a difference?
1: I do believe it does.
0: Okay.
1: The way the blank is set up is that you've got so much more feel, especially when you're fishing lures.
0: Mm-hmm.
1: Like you can feel your lure working through the rod. You can actually feel the vibration, and every hit you get, you can feel it immediately. It's very responsive to rods. So the carbon rods is the way to do, I think. It's for me, I won't fish anything else.
0: Wow. So, you've got onto that. What is your go-to fishing setup, say?
1: There's heaps of rods, but I like sort of a longer rod for the boat, river shorter, but definitely carbon fiber. I like my G Loomis and my Miller rods, and there's really, really good range at the moment. There's just so much to choose from.
0: Okay, so how do you choose the right line strength?
1: It depends on what species I'm targeting. So even the rod, if I use a 12-pound rod, which is roughly about 6 kilos,
0: okay,
1: that's sort of my go-to yellowbelly rod and bass rod, then I'll probably run about similar size weighted line. So I'll use braid, which is 12-pound braid,
0: right,
1: roughly. Yeah.
0: Okay, should you use braid or monofilament?
1: I use braid. Braid is just so good through the water. It cuts through the water so you can get your lure down quicker. Because it's so thin, where your mono is really thick, and braid just casts a mile. So if you want long cast, where I always think the longer your lure is in the water, the more fish you catch. So I reckon, yeah, it's definitely braid is the way to go. There's not many people that use mono anymore. There is a couple, but not many.
0: And what's that? Does that go for the particular fish you're fishing for, anything like that, or is it just a personal choice?
1: It's just a personal choice, but I use braid in the ocean. I use braid fresh water. I don't use any monofilament at all anymore.
0: Okay.
1: Yeah.
0: Wow, that's the way to go. All right. Now, look, if you could only use one lure, what would you use and why?
1: If I caught fish, then I'll definitely be using a swim jig, like soft plastic.
0: Okay.
1: That's what I'll be using. And for bass, I'll probably use a chatterbait, a little chatterbait. Yeah.
0: Okay, so they're horses for courses, basically, is it?
1: Yeah, you sort of, not every lure works on every fish, just the size thing. So
0: yeah.
1: Where yellows and bass sort of like anything from 80 mil and smaller, where cod likes things from 80 mil to 12 inch.
0: Okay, all right. So for the weekend, are you off fishing or are you working?
1: I'm working, actually. But I had a good run last time I spoke to you on the phone.
0: Yeah, last weekend.
1: Yeah.
0: Got a snoot full, did you?
1: We got 11 fish all up
0: nice.
1: For the weekend.
0: That'd be good.
1: Yeah, cool. So pretty happy about
0: that. Is good. And of course, with the brilliant weekend on the way, it really wouldn't matter where you tossed your line in this weekend because of the weather conditions and everything. It's just going to be a beautiful weekend to fish, isn't it?
1: Well, it's absolutely a stunning weekend to fish. I should have changed my weekend to this weekend, actually.
0: Hey, thanks for helping us out here for this weekend, Fleetwood. It's a real pleasure to have you aboard.
1: Yeah, it's a pleasure anytime. I hope you guys have a good weekend and, tight lines.
0: Thank you, Fleetwood. Cheers.
1: Thank you. See you guys. Bye.

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0: Yeah, it's going to be one of my favourite bands, that's for sure. Right out of the 60s there, that was The Who and My Generation. Roger Daltrey and the boys had so many hits, didn't they? And then in the early 70s, they brought out that movie, Tommy, and it just went, or rock opera, I should say, and it just went nuts, didn't it? All right, who wants to win $100 worth of meat?
1: A stake in every song. 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

0: win a $100 voucher from Jack's Creek Warehouse in Tamminda. 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
1: All right, it's your cue to call 67661889. It's the final one, in fact. All right, let's give it a shot. Good afternoon. Welcome to 88.9 FM. Who have I got on the air there?
2: Tracy.
1: Hello, Tracy. How you doing?
2: I'm well, thank you.
1: That's good. All right, you ready to give this a shot?
2: I'll give it a go.
1: Okay, it's called Beat the Intro, all right? There's a stake in every song here from our good sponsors, Jack's Creek Warehouse. You ready for this?
2: Yep.
1: All right, now you've got to give me the name of the song and the artist before they start singing.
2: Okay.
1: Come on.
2: Dolly Parton, 9 to 5.
1: Hey, you're a winner.
2: Oh, thank you.
1: Straight up. Look, I like this when this happens. I get more excited than you, I think.
2: I think so.
1: Look, I had to pay homage to the late, great Dolly Parton. So,
2: absolutely.
1: Well done to you. You have a voucher from us, from Jack's Creek Warehouse. There's a stake in every song. $100 voucher to you.
2: Thank you so much.
1: Okay, all right. So now you've got to start planning the barbecue, all right?
2: Have
1: everybody over and all that sort of stuff. With the weekend sort of coming up, this being so fine, you're about to have a whole heap of brand new friends, right, Tracy?
2: Yep, definitely.
1: That's terrific. Look, you stay on the line. We'll get some details from you, huh?
2: Okay.
1: Thank you. Well done to you.
2: Thank you.

0: Oh, there you go, Charlie Pride, a classic for you right there. And a classic before that too, Dolly Parton's 9 to 5. And a big congratulations to Tracy. Well done, knocking it off first go. There you go. It's great. And, of course, that was the last one in this bracket of giving away our meat. We are going to do it again. We just don't know when at this stage. So hang on, listen to us, and stay with us right here on 88.9 FM Tamworth Radio.
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That's a double play right there. The Cockroaches, She's the One, The Living End, all torn down. All right, we're heading into our final hour this afternoon. And, of course, the 5 o'clock hour coming up shortly for you. It's 5 o'clock somewhere. Some real bangers coming out for you at 5 o'clock. You stay with us. New sport and weather on the way too, I might add, including our regional news with our very own Scarlett Copley.

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1: It's 5 o'clock. Good afternoon. I'm Madeline McNeil. Foreign Minister Penny Wong is planning talks with her Nepali counterpart to discuss the flood disaster gripping the country. 475 people have now been confirmed dead, with 39 Australians still missing. The federal government is donating an initial $5 million in humanitarian aid. Senator Wong says her department is doing all it can to confirm the welfare of Australians in the region.
2: Within the next 48 hours, we'll have an initial rapid response team of three people. I am speaking to the Nepalese Foreign Minister later today, and obviously we'll talk through with them any additional assistance that they are seeking from us.
1: China has paused its rescue operations in Tibet as a lake formed by debris from the initial landslide begins overflowing. There are concerns the spill could lead to further flooding in the region crews were headed towards. Detectives have arrested a man they allege is responsible for a gangland shooting at a kebab shop in Sydney's west last year. Three people were injured when two men wearing balaclavas opened fire inside the Auburn business last June. The 31-year-old is expected to be charged with multiple offences. Police say the second suspect is understood to have died overseas. One Nation's new state leader isn't ruling out making a deal with the New South Wales Liberals and Nationals if the minor party secures multiple seats at next year's election. Former State Trade Commissioner and newly anointed party leader Mike Newman will contest the Labor-held seat of Cessnock. He's told Clinton Maynard it may sound like a long shot, but One Nation is fighting to win.
3: But reality is even the Minns government is in minority. They rely on independents to govern. Would you be willing to consider...
4: Of course. To get rid of bad government that's ruining this country, sure. But what we want to sort of put out there is that we are going hammer and tong to make sure that we can win as many seats as possible.
1: King Harald V of Norway has died, according to the European country's royal court. The 89-year-old monarch has been in hospital for more than 10 days in a very serious condition. And New South Wales firefighters are this afternoon tackling thousands of steps in the Blue Mountains to raise money for motor neuron disease research. More than 500 people are now climbing the steps at Katoomba and will continue for 24 hours until tomorrow afternoon. Fire and Rescue Commissioner Jeremy Futrell has now begun his climb and says his team will be in full kit.
5: Our jackets and trousers and our breathing apparatus and our helmets. So that adds to the challenge. It's a pretty daunting set of stairs, and then you throw all that gear on top. Certainly makes it much, much harder.
1: In finance, the All Ords is closed up 51 points, one Australian dollar buying 71.9 US cents.
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6: Round 26 continues next hour with the Manly Sea Eagles hosting the St George Illawarra Dragons. Manly forward Nathan Brown will be making his 200th appearance in the NRL. Brown says it's going to be a special moment for him and his family.
7: They'll be happy and proud. So, yeah, when you see your close ones, happy and proud, it makes it all worth it, I guess.
6: Aussie golfer Minwoo Lee has fired an 8-under par opening round to take an early 2-shot lead in the Tour Championship. Countryman Adam Scott finished 4 shots behind in 9th. Wallaby skipper Harry Wilson is being rested in Sunday morning's test against Argentina. Alan Alalatoa will captain the side with Rob Valentini to start at number 8. And Sydney FC has signed highly rated teenager Zach Harrison from the Brisbane Roar. That's sport. I'm Mike Pearsall.
1: It's 4 past 5. 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
8: With the latest from the 88.9 FM newsroom, I'm Scarlett Coppola. The Vinnies Community Sleepout is taking place in Armidale today, raising money to support people experiencing homelessness. The event starts at 5 p.m. at the UNE Sport UNE Gymnasium, with a fundraising target of $38,000. The sleepout comes as demand for social housing remains high, with more than 300 applicants currently waiting in Armidale. Sleepout coordinator Scott Martin told 88.9 FM there is a great need for more social housing.
9: Demand for Vinnie's services and support has increased greatly in the last 12 months due to a number of fairly obvious factors, mostly around cost of living, but also to do with some of the other complex social issues. But let's people know a little bit about about some of the great work that Vinnies does in regional communities, and particularly in this case here in Armidale.
8: Tamworth and Northwest residents are being reminded how to contact 000 during a mobile network outage. Telecommunications companies are running a public information campaign explaining how emergency calls can connect through another available network. The campaign is also providing advice on what to do when making an emergency call. Optus spokesperson Jane McNamara says more information is being shared with mobile users.
10: For people in regional and rural areas, the key thing is that emergency campon only works if you're within range of at least one mobile network. If your phone shows no service, there's no coverage where you are, and you can't reach 000 over the mobile network. In this instance, look for a landline, a public phone, or connect to Wi-Fi and use Wi-Fi calling if you have an eligible device.
8: Police will continue using drones in Moree for another 2 years, with the Minns government considering expanding the program to other regional areas. Two remotely operated drones have been used in Moree this year, allowing police to reach anywhere in town within minutes. A community survey found 83% believed the drones improve public safety, while 75% said they feel safer because of their presence. The trial is the first of its kind in Australian policing. Manufacturing and engineering businesses across the New England Northwest will gather in Tamworth next week for the Future Made Forum. The event will be held at UNE Tamworth on Tuesday, focusing on industry, innovation and impact, with discussions around workforce shortages, automation and the future of regional manufacturing. Business New South Wales says the forum will connect local businesses with industry leaders and the education sector. It will also launch the wider Future Made 2026 program, which has already helped secure 22 apprenticeships across the region.
0: Regional sport.
8: And it's finals time across the New England Northwest, with local football and rugby league competitions entering the business end of their seasons. Teams across AFL Northwest, Central North Rugby Union and Group 4 Rugby League will be fighting for spots in their respective grand finals this weekend. Local clubs are preparing for some of the biggest games of the season, with premiership places on the line. That's your regional news. I'm Scarlett Coppola.
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12: And thank you once again, Scarlett, for keeping us up to date with what's going on around our region. And, of course, Scarlett back in town at the moment. Thank you. All right, let's get on with it. It is Friday afternoon. You're looking forward to the weekend. Have you escaped already, or are you still got another hour or two left? Never mind. Thank you for staying with us. Now, look, we're looking for a low of 4 overnight, a top of 21 degrees tomorrow for your Saturday start of the weekend. It's going to be beautiful all weekend. Full sunshine throughout Saturday and Sunday, and even into Monday at this stage. So that is great news indeed. Now, winds are light at the moment, and as we look at our temperatures too, they're starting to head south for the night. So Narrabri sitting on 21 degrees. It's 20 degrees right here in Tamworth. Also Werris Creek, Corindai and Manila. 19 degrees in Gunnedah and Baraba.
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0: And there you have it right there. That's Confederate Railroad for you and the Queen of Memphis back to back with Mac Geiger and, of course, About Time. It's 5 o'clock somewhere, done and dusted for you this afternoon. Hopefully you're headlong into a great weekend, no matter what you're doing. It's just gone 5:15 here on The Drive Home.
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0: Quite a freaky band, weren't they? Madness had a freaky song right there too. House of Fun. Before that, with Love Someone with Lucas Graham and the Pet Shop Boys in the mix as well. It's coming up 5:30 here on the drive home Friday afternoon. How are you feeling about that at the moment too? Well, listen, Monday brings back the gob again. It hasn't gone off. It's worth $340 come Monday. That wouldn't be too bad to start the week, would it? All right, you want to have a listen? Quick.
1: Doing that.
0: All right, one more.
1: Doing that.
0: Well, good luck with that on Monday morning. Hopefully we've triggered something there that'll, you've thought, well, I've heard that voice before, I know who it is. 6766 1889, when Scotty gives you the cue to call on Monday.

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They are the Beach Boys. They are the Bee Gees at their best. And Alone, we have Mary Mary before that too. You're with Grizz. We've nearly finished. We're in the home stretch here on this Friday afternoon. Now, we got a big weekend planned for you too. Don't forget, we got Dan in for brekkie Saturday and Sunday. Dan Missen is your man. Adam McGrath in on Saturday. He's going to be here between 9 and 12. Heidi between 9 and 12 on Sunday. Look, Emma's away this week, so there won't be any sizzling Saturday, but there's going to be great music anyway. But one of our flagship programs, the Hoedown. That's right, Sunday Night Hoedown. Howdy's still around. You get to listen to Howdy and Dan as well. So stick around for the weekend. Dean, this is for you.

and his hunger burns. So he starts to roam the streets at night, and he learns how to steal.

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The best of Lady A, I run to you. Was back to back with Cyndi Lauper time after time. And of course, one from the King. Well, that's about a wrap for me for the week. It's been a real pleasure working for you here on The Drive Home, 88.9 FM Tamworth Radio. We've got a big weekend. I've told you all about it. You make sure you stay with us right here. This is Tracy Chapman. We hope you have a great weekend, no matter what you do. Please make sure you stay with us. We'll see you again on Monday.

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1: It's 6 o'clock. Good evening, I'm Madeline McNeil. Almost 500 people have been killed in Nepal's flood disaster, with 39 Australians still missing. Nelson Scott reports from Kathmandu.
2: Search and rescue efforts continue for about 1,500 people missing after a fast-moving torrent of muddy water tore through the border between Nepal and Tibet.
3: I've lost everything I have, Rajendra says.
2: Police here have confirmed 475 people are dead from the Nepali side, while Chinese authorities have so far recovered three bodies from the Tibetan side. Foreign Minister Penny Wong says her department is still tracking down Australians caught up in the disaster.
4: We are still working to gain the specific information on each of the 39 Australians who are missing.
2: The Australian government has committed $5 million in humanitarian aid. Nelson Scott, Kathmandu.
1: A man has been arrested over an alleged gangland assassination attempt inside a Sydney kebab shop. Two masked gunmen entered the Auburn business on a June afternoon last year and opened fire. Three people were injured, with two facing lifelong complications as a result. The 31-year-old is expected to be charged, and police say the second suspect is understood to have died overseas. Australia has recorded its first case of H5 bird flu in a dolphin. The mammal was found dead off the coast of South Australia. The state's chief vet, Dr. Sky Fruin, says investigations into the source of the infection are ongoing.
5: We don't know for sure how it's come across and gotten infected with bird flu, but we would expect that it's probably eaten a bird or interacted closely with a wild bird. Dolphins don't typically eat birds, they would typically eat fish, but they sometimes do, but also they might just be playing around and interacting in that way.
1: Back home in New South Wales, authorities have begun rolling out the bird flu vaccine, with Manly's famous little penguin colony among those to be included. Drivers are being urged to be mindful where they park ahead of widespread road closures for Sunday's Sydney Marathon. Citywide diversions will be in place from tomorrow night. Transport Coordinator General Howard Collins recommends checking the signage.
6: 286 vehicles were left in the marathon route last time. We towed them all away, so please watch out for those clearway signs, read them. And before Saturday, or the time it says on the board, remove your vehicle.
1: And Europe's oldest monarch, King Harald V of Norway, has died aged 89. The ceremonial head of state had been in hospital for more than 10 days in a very serious condition. The Royal Palace says he passed peacefully in Oslo in the early hours of the morning. In finance, the All Ords closed up 51 points. One Australian dollar is buying 71.8 US cents.
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1: The Bulldogs are drawing on positive memories ahead of tonight's clash with the Panthers. In their game earlier this season, Canterbury ended Penrith's hot start to the year with a 32-16 upset win. Coach Cameron Seraldo says his team knows what it takes to win.
8: I'm confident we have learned something out of round six, and our last 12 weeks of performing quite well. And if we can take the lessons out of what we learned in round six and use them tomorrow night, then we give ourselves a good chance.
1: Manly and St George Illawarra have just kicked off at Four Pines Park. The Western Bulldogs and Collingwood will clash tonight at Melbourne's Marvel Stadium in the first ever wildcard match in the AFL. The Hockey Roos have bowed out of the Women's Hockey World Cup with a 1-0 loss to Argentina in the semi-finals, and Aussie Minwoo Lee leads by two shots after the opening round of the PGA Tour Championship. 6:04, that's news and sport.
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10: 4 degrees expected overnight and headed towards a top of 21 degrees for our Saturday, the 29th of August. Should be a mostly sunny day and some light winds throughout the day up to 20 k's. 21 expected for Tamworth after 4 overnight, Quirindi 5 to 22 and Gunnedah 7 overnight at a top of 21 degrees. Sunday, very much the same, sunny day, 4 overnight to top of 21 degrees. Monday looking sunny and Tuesday partly cloudy.
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1: Good evening, I'm Jack Fenwick. Hospitals in Nepal are bracing for an influx of patients as rescuers begin to access remote areas devastated by floodwaters. Nepal's army has now rescued 900 people from the worst-hit areas. Around 475 people are confirmed to have died, while 39 Australians remain unaccounted for. Medical student Julie Balakova is assisting at a Kathmandu hospital and has told Nine things are relatively calm for now.
2: Overnight, they treated a lot of patients and then they moved them from ED to different areas of the hospital. But we're expecting more patients. Currently, there are some on the way with the army helicopter.
1: Former AFL player Nicky Winmar has been freed on bail so he can appeal a six-month jail term for a violent and unprovoked attack. The 60-year-old had been pushing to get a community corrections order for the May 2025 assault against a woman in northern Victoria. During the trial, the court heard Winmar twisted the woman's arm, dragged her by the hair, and smashed her face into a door four times. A dolphin has died from H5 bird flu in South Australia, marking the second native mammal species known to have contracted the virus. Toxic chemicals, including radioactive uranium, have been found in an illicit cigarette brand sold in Australia. Carcinogenic cadmium was found in much higher concentrations in Double Happiness smokes than in legal cigarettes. Former Deputy Chief Medical Officer Dr. Nick Coatsworth says the government should be doing more to warn people about the dangers.
3: People are turning to these products because they're available, they're cheap, and they don't have an awareness of, firstly, how dangerous they are in terms of the content. I mean, I said arsenic and cadmium. I didn't say the big one, which was uranium.
1: Meta is set to update its wearable technology amid privacy concerns. Complainants of pervert glasses appeared after a loophole controversially allowed users to record others while covering the indicator light. A fix is said to be on the way to resolve the issue. Industrial relations experts are warning today's FedEx strike is only the beginning of a much larger campaign. Workers walked off the job for 2 hours this morning, demanding protection against AI and automation. HR Nichols Executive Director James Mateus says it will go far beyond disruptions to parcel deliveries.
4: What they have done today is fire the starting gun on something that will be incredibly hurtful to the Australian economy over the coming months. We're talking trucking, airline, waste, cash runs, even the ACT ambulance service will be affected by this.
1: In finance, one Australian dollar is buying around 72 US cents.
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1: At halftime in the NRL, the Sea Eagles are 26-0 up against the Dragons. Later tonight, the Panthers host the Bulldogs. In the AFL, Western Bulldogs ruck Tim English returns for tonight's wildcard final against Collingwood. Aaron Norton will line up for the blockbuster at the G after hurting his ankle last week. The Magpies regain Isaac Quaynor and Pat Lipinski. And Hawthorn's Mitch Lewis isn't concerned by the competition surrounding his position in the forward line at the Hawks ahead of their finals campaign. Lewis signed a 4-year deal in July and is encouraged by fitting as many good players in the front half as they can.
6: You've seen what Freo have done with their sort of three-pronged key position attack and how hard that is for opposition defences to try to get after. If we can get something like that at the Hawks, I reckon it'd be pretty good.
1: That's the latest news and sport.
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8: 4 degrees expected overnight and headed towards a top of 21 degrees for our Saturday, the 29th of August. Should be a mostly sunny day and some light winds throughout the day up to 20 k's. 21 expected for Tamworth up to 4 overnight, Quirindi 5 to 22 and Gunnedah 7 overnight at a top of 21 degrees. Sunday, very much the same sunny day, 4 overnight to top of 21 degrees. Monday looking sunny and Tuesday partly cloudy.
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1: Good evening, I'm Jack Fenwick. The risk of renewed flooding is hampering search and rescue efforts in Nepal and Tibet as lakes formed from debris threaten to overflow. More than 1,000 people are still missing, with loved ones flocking to local hospitals in the hopes of locating them. Reporter Nelson Scott is in Kathmandu. Speaking from the airport, he says he gets the sense many travellers arriving alongside him were there to find their loved ones.
2: There is a bit of a solemn vibe. You can tell that the country is certainly hurting.
1: The opposition claims the federal government has a long track record of abandoning veterans. Labor is moving to cap allied health services at $5,000 a year. The coalition is calling for the Veterans Affairs Minister to resign, claiming he's failed to listen to the concerns of retired personnel. Senior Liberal MP Andrew Hastie says this is just the latest in a string of failures.
3: Whether it's the Cambaird VC funding for his parents, for their work that they do, sharing the news about what he did for us overseas, or whether it's the allied healthcare stuff, we just think it's time for renewal in the ministry.
1: Australia has recorded its first case of H5 bird flu in a dolphin. The mammal was found dead off the coast of South Australia. The state's chief vet, Dr. Skye Fruin, says investigations into the source of the infection are ongoing.
4: We don't know for sure how it's come across and gotten infected with bird flu, but we would expect that it's probably eaten a bird or interacted closely with a wild bird. Dolphins don't typically eat birds, they would typically eat fish, but they sometimes do, but also they might just be playing around and interacting in that way.
1: Drug-induced overdoses have reached a record high in Queensland. Data from the Pennington Institute shows an increase of 33% between 2023 and 24, the largest single-year rise of any Australian state or territory, while for the first time the age group of 50 to 59 recorded the highest number of deaths. Europe's oldest monarch, King Harald V of Norway, has died aged 89. The ceremonial head of state had been in hospital for more than 10 days in a very serious condition. The Royal Palace says he passed away peacefully in Oslo in the early hours of the morning. WWE is returning to Perth with another 3-year deal locked in. It means 3 competitions will be held at RAC Arena between this December and 2028. And a set of twins with different biological parents have been born in Queensland in the first Australian case of its kind. A Queensland woman was unknowingly pregnant with her own child while carrying another couple's baby via surrogacy at the same time. The parents have confirmed the baby girl and boy will grow up knowing each other. In finance, one Australian dollar is buying 71.9 US cents.
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1: The Bulldogs and Collingwood are locked in a tight tussle in the AFL's first ever wildcard clash heading into the end of the first term. In the NRL, the Manly Sea Eagles have dominated the Dragons to claim a 44-10 point win. The Panthers and Bulldogs clash has also just got underway. An Aussie golfer, Minwoo Lee, has made a sensational start to his debut tour championship, firing an 8-under-62 to take the first round lead in Atlanta. Overhauling his swing mechanics during a mid-season break paid immediate dividends as the Australian poured in 8 birdies to sit 2 shots at clear at the top. The 28-year-old says he's feeling in top form.
6: It was nice to hit shots that I saw out there, and it was really good. That was probably the biggest part of the good scoring. Didn't miss it in wrong spots, missed them in the right spots.
1: That's the latest news and sport.
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8: 4 degrees expected overnight and headed towards a top of 21 degrees for our Saturday, the 29th of August. Should be a mostly sunny day and some light winds throughout the day up to 20 k's. 21 expected for Tamworth up to 4 overnight, Quirindi 5 to 22 and Gunnedah 7 overnight to top of 21 degrees. Sunday, very much the same sunny day, 4 overnight to top of 21 degrees. Monday looking sunny and Tuesday partly cloudy.
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0: 88.9 News. Good evening, I'm Jack Fenwick. More than 500 people have been killed in Nepal's flood disaster, with 39 Australians still missing. Nelson Scott reports from Kathmandu.
1: Search and rescue efforts continue for about 1,500 people missing after a fast-moving torrent of muddy water tore through the border between Nepal and Tibet.
2: I've lost everything I have, Rajendra says.
1: Police here have confirmed 475 people are dead from the Nepali side. Foreign Minister Penny Wong says her department is still tracking down Australians caught up in the disaster.
3: We are still working to gain the specific information on each of the 39 Australians who are missing.
1: The Australian government has committed $5 million in humanitarian aid. Nelson Scott, Kathmandu.
0: Disgraced former footballer Nicky Winmar has been bailed as he appeals a six-month prison sentence. The 60-year-old was today jailed after being found guilty of attacking a woman in northern Victoria. A court heard he twisted the woman's arm, dragged her by the hair, and repeatedly smashed her head against a door. Winmar, who played 251 games throughout the 80s and 90s for St Kilda and the Western Bulldogs, was removed from the AFL Hall of Fame last month. A man has been arrested over an alleged gangland assassination attempt inside a Sydney kebab shop. Two masked men entered the Auburn business on a June afternoon last year and opened fire. Three people were injured, with two facing lifelong complications as a result. The 31-year-old is expected to be charged, and police say the second suspect is understood to have died overseas. Queensland business industry leaders are calling on the state government to reel in the red tape. There are growing concerns potential investors in Queensland are being deterred by issues such as payroll tax. Business Chamber Chief Executive Heidi Cooper says discussions are ongoing.
4: That is absolutely something that we have been advocating for years, and we're having a very active conversation with the Queensland Government about this. Payroll tax is a significant issue for businesses.
0: WWE has confirmed it will return to Perth with another three-year deal. It means three events will be held at RAC Arena between this December and 2028. WA's Sport and Recreation Minister Rita Saffiotti says it's a boost for Perth's sports scene.
5: It is a franchise that countries around the world are very keen to be hosting, because we know about its global audience reach, but also its impact on visitation.
0: And Europe's oldest monarch, King Harald V of Norway, has died aged 89 after being in hospital in a serious condition for the past 10 days. In finance, one Australian dollar is buying around 72 US cents.
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0: 88.9 Sport. The Bulldogs have the lead at halftime over Collingwood in the first ever wildcard final at the MCG. Tomorrow, Carlton take on Melbourne in the other wildcard final. In the NRL, the Panthers have a four-point lead at halftime over the Bulldogs with scores 8-4. Earlier on tonight, the Sea Eagles took a 44-10-point win over the Dragons. Former Rabbitoh Jai Arrow will make a special return to the field against another of his former clubs tomorrow. The Titans will don their Stand with Jai jersey as part of a celebration of his career. Coach Josh Hanney says he's pleased they could make it happen for him.
7: Really glad that as a club we can get around it. I know our guys, a lot of them know Jai quite well, and so they want to go out and honour the occasion with a good performance.
0: And the Hockey Roos have bowed out of the Women's Hockey World Cup with a 1-0 loss to Argentina. That's the latest news and sport.
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9: 4 degrees expected overnight, and headed towards a top of 21 degrees for our Saturday, the 29th of August. Should be a mostly sunny day and some light winds throughout the day, up to 20 k's. 21 expected for Tamworth after 4 overnight, Quirindi 5-22, and Gunnedah 7 overnight at a top of 21 degrees. Sunday, very much the same, sunny day, 4 overnight at a top of 21 degrees. Monday looking sunny, and Tuesday partly cloudy.
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1: Good evening, I'm Jack Fenwick. Foreign Minister Penny Wong has spoken to a counterpart in Nepal to discuss the flood disaster. Senator Wong says Australia stands ready to help the devastated country with humanitarian aid on the way. Foreign Affairs has confirmed 38 Australians are now missing after a woman made brief contact with her family. DFAT is trying to call 26-year-old Cara Severino so she can get access to consular assistance. Disgraced former footballer Nicky Winmar has been granted bail as he appeals a jail sentence, Jordan Tunbridge reports.
2: The former St Kilda champion ordered to spend 6 months behind bars after being found guilty over a violent assault on a woman in northern Victoria last year. During the trial, a court heard Nicky Winmar twisted the woman's arm, dragged her by the hair, and repeatedly smashed her head against a door. The 60-year-old has been granted bail to appeal the conviction, which saw him removed from the AFL Hall of Fame and his statue in Perth taken down. Jordan Tunbridge, Melbourne.
1: Toxic chemicals, including radioactive uranium, have been found in an illicit cigarette brand sold in Australia. Carcinogenic cadmium was found in much higher concentrations in Double Happiness smokes than in legal cigarettes. Former Deputy Chief Medical Officer Dr. Nick Coatsworth says the government should be doing more to warn people about the dangers.
3: People are turning to these products because they're available, they're cheap, and they don't have an awareness of, firstly, how dangerous they are in terms of the content. I mean, I said arsenic and cadmium. I didn't say the big one, which was uranium.
1: Final preparations are underway for the Secret Harbour by-election in Perth's south. Thousands of people will cast their vote in tomorrow's ballot, but almost half of the electorate has voted early. Premier Roger Cook says voters should remember WA Labor has been delivering real change in the electorate.
4: We now have a major new hospital being built in their area at the Mandurah Hospital. Announced Carnup train station, $6 million for upgrades to the local schools, $3 million for upgrades for the local sports clubs. We are delivering for the people of Secret Harbour. Question for them is, who do they want in the room when the decisions are being made about what the government will continue to do for that community?
1: A dolphin has died from H5 bird flu in South Australia, marking the second native mammal species known to have contracted the virus. Authorities say it's likely the dolphin ate an infected bird. And Meta is set to update its wearable technology amid privacy concerns. Complaints of pervert glasses appeared after a loophole controversially allowed users to record others while covering the indicator light. A fix is said to be on the way to resolve the issue. In finance, one Australian dollar is buying 71.9 US cents.
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1: The Western Bulldogs are on track to progress to an elimination final as they lead Collingwood by around 12 points early in the final term of their wildcard clash at the MCG. Tomorrow, Carlton take on Melbourne. In the NRL, the Panthers have claimed a 24-10 point win over the Bulldogs. Earlier on, it was the Sea Eagles who smashed the Dragons 44-10. Manly leading 26-0 at halftime, with the only blemish being Jamal Fogarty's accuracy, kicking just 4 from 9 conversions. Dragons coach Dean Young says another slow start is what cost them.
6: 2 weeks in a row, we haven't got the first 20 minutes right, put ourselves under all sorts of pressure. Too many errors, and then fatigue's creeping in, and then falling off tackles and scoreboards getting away from us.
1: That's the latest news and sport.
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8: 4 degrees expected overnight and headed towards a top of 21 degrees for our Saturday, the 29th of August. Should be a mostly sunny day and some light winds throughout the day up to 20 k's. 21 expected for Tamworth after 4 overnight, Quirindi 5 to 22 and Gunnedah 7 overnight at a top of 21 degrees. Sunday, very much the same, sunny day, 4 overnight at a top of 21 degrees. Monday looking sunny and Tuesday partly cloudy.
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1: Good evening, I'm Jack Fenwick. Hospitals in Nepal are bracing for an influx of patients as rescuers begin to access remote areas devastated by floodwaters. 547 people are confirmed to have died, with 1,500 missing, while 38 Australians remain unaccounted for. An Australian woman has made brief contact with her family. DFAT is trying to call 26-year-old Cara Severino so she can get access to consular assistance. Medical student Julie Balakova is assisting at a Kathmandu hospital and has told Nine things are relatively calm for now.
2: Overnight, they treated a lot of patients and then they moved them from ED to different areas of the hospital. But we're expecting more patients. Apparently, there are some on the way with like the army helicopter. So probably more will come.
1: South Australian Premier Peter Malinauskas has doubled down on his comments about Australia's migration intake. He argues it's simplistic to suggest we can just turn off the tap, claiming we still need migrants to do various jobs. The federal government is due to announce a revised immigration policy, which will see cuts made in some visa classes. Mr. Malinauskas has told the Bush summit we need to have a sensible debate about the issue.
3: What good have we actually achieved here? Meanwhile, fruit's falling on the ground because we don't have pickers. We're missing out on opportunities in the hospitality sector in regions because they're frankly more exciting places to visit than most of our cities because we don't have people working for us.
1: All eyes will be on Secret Harbour in Perth South on Saturday as thousands flock to cast their votes in a by-election. Jamie Smith reports.
4: 16 candidates are in line to replace retired Labor Minister Paul Papalia, but Labor's Georgia Tree, Liberal Ryan Robertson and One Nation's Luke Hurdigan are the ones to watch. Labor has held a constant grip on the region, but the surge of One Nation in polling this year could lead to an upset. More than 16,000 people have already voted early, leaving around 20,000 needing to complete their ballot papers.
1: WA police have charged a casual teacher from a Perth university of taking payment to alter a student's exam result. It's understood the casual staff member was working within Edith Cowan University School of Engineering. The 36-year-old will face court in October on one count of fraud. And Australia Post CEO Paul Graham warns that weekly letter deliveries and stamp prices up to $4 appear inevitable following a $108 million operational loss. Despite a modest overall profit boosted by property sales, declining mail volumes now at 1930s levels are forcing the carrier to push for further service reductions. In finance, one Australian dollar is buying around 72 US cents.
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1: The Western Bulldogs have won the first ever wildcard game, beating Collingwood by 3 points at the MCG. Magpie Tim Membry missing a kick after the siren to claim the win. The Bulldogs will play either the Cats or Crows in an elimination final. The Panthers have claimed a 24-10 point win over Canterbury. Earlier on in the night, it was Manly who took a 44-10 point win over the Dragons. Sea Eagles coach Kieran Foran says it was a good win.
6: Boys played well. Thought they set the game up in the first 25. We spoke about being really physical at the start of the contest and we did that.
1: And England are in control on day two of the second test against Pakistan. Pakistan 2-16 at lunch, trailing by 274 runs. That's the latest news and sport.
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8: 4 degrees expected overnight and headed towards a top of 21 degrees for our Saturday, the 29th of August. Should be a mostly sunny day and some light winds throughout the day up to 20 k's. 21 expected for Tamworth after 4 overnight, Quirindi 5-22 and Gunnedah 7 overnight at a top of 21 degrees. Sunday, very much the same sunny day, 4 overnight at a top of 21 degrees. Monday looking sunny and Tuesday partly cloudy.
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1: Hello, I'm Jack Fenwick. The risk of renewed flooding is hampering search and rescue efforts in Nepal and Tibet as lakes formed from debris threaten to overflow. More than 1,000 people are still missing, with loved ones flocking to local hospitals in the hopes of locating them. Reporter Nelson Scott is in Kathmandu. Speaking from the airport, he says he gets the sense many travellers arriving alongside him were there to find their loved ones.
2: There is a bit of a solemn vibe. You can tell that the country is certainly hurting.
1: The opposition claims the federal government has a long track record of abandoning veterans. Labor is moving to cap allied health services at $5,000 a year. The coalition is calling for the Veterans Affairs Minister to resign, claiming he's failed to listen to the concerns of retired personnel. Senior Liberal MP Andrew Hastie says this is just the latest in a string of failures.
3: Whether it's the Cambaird VC funding for his parents, for their work that they do, sharing the news about what he did for us overseas, or whether it's the allied healthcare stuff, we just think it's time for renewal in the ministry.
1: Disgraced former footballer Nicky Winmar has been bailed as he appeals a six-month prison sentence. The 60-year-old was jailed after being found guilty of attacking a woman in northern Victoria. A court heard he twisted the woman's arm, dragged her by the hair, and repeatedly smashed her head against a door. Winmar, who played 251 games throughout the 80s and 90s for St Kilda and the Western Bulldogs, was removed from the AFL Hall of Fame last month. A man has been arrested over an alleged gangland assassination attempt inside a Sydney kebab shop. Two masked gunmen entered the Auburn business on a June afternoon last year and opened fire. Three people were injured, with two facing lifelong complications as a result. The 31-year-old is expected to be charged, and police say the second suspect is understood to have died overseas. The WWE has confirmed it will return to Perth with another three-year deal. It means three events will be held at RAC Arena between this December and 2028. WA's Sport and Recreation Minister Rita Saffiotti says it's a boost for Perth's sports scene.
4: It is a franchise that countries around the world are very keen to be hosting because we know about its global audience reach, but also its impact on visitation.
1: And Europe's oldest monarch, King Harald V of Norway, has died aged 89. The ceremonial head of state had been in hospital for more than 10 days in a very serious condition. The Royal Palace says he passed peacefully in Oslo in the early hours of yesterday. In finance, one Australian dollar is buying 72 US cents.
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1: The Western Bulldogs have won the first ever wildcard game, claiming a three-point win over Collingwood. Magpie Tim Membry missing a kick after the siren, which would have given Collingwood the win. Bulldog Michael Selwood says he had accepted a loss and was surprised to see the ball cross for a point.
6: To be honest, I probably had thrown the towel in by that point. I thought, yeah, we probably lost it at that point. It was, yeah, right out in front and it was not looking good. But, yeah, the crowd sort of erupted and I thought it was because he'd kicked the goal because I couldn't really see. But, yeah, he missed it and I guess that's footy.
1: In the NRL, the Panthers' premiership push has continued with a 24-10 point win over the Bulldogs. Meanwhile, the Sea Eagles have claimed a 44-10 point win over the bottom place Dragons. And as of a short time ago, England are in control on day two of the second test against Pakistan. They lead Pakistan by 216 runs.
5: Across New England, the Northwest and the Liverpool Plains.
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8: 4 degrees expected overnight and headed towards a top of 21 degrees for our Saturday, the 29th of August. Should be a mostly sunny day and some light winds throughout the day up to 20 k's. 21 expected for Tamworth after 4 overnight, Quirindi 5 to 22 and Gunnedah 7 overnight at a top of 21 degrees. Sunday, very much the same, sunny day, 4 overnight at a top of 21 degrees. Monday looking sunny and Tuesday partly cloudy.
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1: Hello, I'm Jack Fenwick.
2: Foreign Minister Penny Wong has spoken to her counterpart in Nepal to discuss the flood disaster. Senator Wong says Australia stands ready to help the devastated country with humanitarian aid on the way. Foreign Affairs has confirmed 38 Australians are now missing after a woman made brief contact with her family. DFAT is trying to call 26-year-old Cara Severino so she can get access to consular assistance. At least 553 people have been killed, while more than 1,500 people are still missing. The Prime Minister has given his strongest indication the federal government plans to make cuts to the migration system. The refugee intake will be slashed by one-third by next financial year to just under 14,000 people. The government is under pressure to address the high migration rate as infrastructure comes under pressure. Addressing the Bush summit, Anthony Albanese says the government is not ignoring the issue.
3: Priority and what we're really looking at as well is people who game the system. So people who can come in and they can put in an appeal and continue to put in another appeal and go through.
4: So how are you going to fix that?
3: Well, that's what we're working on, and I'm not here to make that announcement today.
2: Disgraced former footballer Nicky Widmar has been granted bail as he appeals a jail sentence, Jordan Tunbridge reports.
5: The former St Kilda champion ordered to spend 6 months behind bars after being found guilty over a violent assault on a woman in northern Victoria last year. During the trial, a court heard Nicky Widmar twisted the woman's arm, dragged her by the hair, and repeatedly smashed her head against a door. The 60-year-old has been granted bail to appeal the conviction, which saw him removed from the AFL Hall of Fame and his statue in Perth taken down. Jordan Tunbridge, Melbourne.
2: A Perth University lecturer is facing a fraud charge after he allegedly took a payment from a student to alter their exam results. Police say the 36-year-old was working as a casual staff member at Edith Cowan University. He's been charged with one count of gaining a benefit by fraud and will return to court in October. Australia Post is eyeing weekly letter deliveries and $4 stamps as plunging mail volumes push the carrier into a $108 million underlying loss. Despite masking the deficit with one-off property sales, the National Mail Service says further delivery cuts are required as letter volumes sink to 1930s levels. And Europe's oldest monarch, King Harald V of Norway, has died aged 89. The ceremonial head of state had been in hospital for more than 10 days in a very serious condition.
6: 88.9 in Tamworth and 99.5 across the Liverpool Plains.
0: 88.9 Sport.
2: The Western Bulldogs have progressed to the elimination finals after claiming a 3-point win over Collingwood at the MCG in their wildcard clash. The win sets up a match with either Geelong or Adelaide next week. Bulldogs defender Michael Selwood says after that win, the team can go all the way in September.
7: Definitely really confident. Obviously, as the old cliche, take it week by week, but I think we've got a good list and we've started to build some good momentum within the group, and probably our last 3 weeks have been some good footy. So I think we'll just continue to build and we'll wait and see who we get this next week. But we're really confident.
2: In the NRL, Penrith's push for another premiership has continued, claiming a 14-point win over the Bulldogs. A Liam Martin double leading the Panthers to the 24-10-point win, and Manly have handed St George the wooden spoon after claiming a 44-10-point win over the Dragons.
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9: 4 degrees expected overnight and headed towards a top of 21 degrees for our Saturday, the 29th of August. Should be a mostly sunny day and some light winds throughout the day up to 20 k's. 21 expected for Tamworth up to 4 overnight, Quirindi 5 to 22 and Gunnedah 7 overnight at a top of 21 degrees. Sunday, very much the same sunny day, 4 overnight to top of 21 degrees. Monday looking sunny and Tuesday partly cloudy.

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1: Hello, I'm Jack Fenwick. Foreign Affairs believes 38 Australians are now missing from the flood disaster in Nepal, down from 39. A young woman has made brief contact with her family, who had been hiking on a Himalayan trek. DFAT is hoping 26-year-old Cara Severino makes contact with them so she can receive consular assistance. Foreign Minister Penny Wong has spoken to her Nepali counterpart, offering the country extra assistance. At least 553 people have been killed in Nepal, with more than 1,500 still missing. A man has fronted court accused of murdering a woman in Perth's southeast. Jamie Smith reports.
2: Eunice Kambari has been charged with murdering 28-year-old Ka Ming Tan. She was found unresponsive at a home in St. James on Wednesday night. Paramedics rushed her to hospital, but she couldn't be saved. Police arrested the 38-year-old on Thursday, accusing him of assaulting the victim in the days before her death, causing the extensive injuries which ultimately led to her dying. Bail wasn't considered and he'll return to court next month. Jamie Smith, Perth.
1: Pauline Hanson has written to Prime Minister Anthony Albanese demanding One Nation's allocation of political advisers be increased from 4 to 9. Hanson argues the increase is justified after the party reached official minor party status, pointing out that the Greens hold more than double their share of staff. South Australian Premier Peter Malinauskas has doubled down on his comments about Australia's migration intake. He argues it's simplistic to suggest we can just turn off the tap, claiming we still need migrants to do various jobs. The federal government is due to announce a revised immigration policy, which will see cuts made in some visa classes. Mr. Malinauskas has told the Bush summit we need to have a sensible debate about the issue.
3: What good have we actually achieved here? Meanwhile, fruit's falling on the ground because we don't have pickers. We're missing out on opportunities in the hospitality sector in regions because they're frankly more exciting places to visit than most of our cities because we don't have people working for us. I mean, it's madness.
1: Disgraced former footballer Nicky Winmar has been released on bail as he appeals a jail sentence for bashing a woman. The 60-year-old was ordered to serve 6 months behind bars over the attack at Kahuna in northern Victoria last year. Last month, the ex-St Kilda and Bulldog was found guilty on 3 assault charges. He's been removed from the AFL Hall of Fame, and a statue of him outside Perth's Optus Stadium has also been taken down. And King Harald V of Norway has died. The 89-year-old monarch has been in hospital for more than 10 days in a very serious condition. King Haakon VIII has taken the throne following the death of his father.
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1: The Panthers' push for another minor premiership has continued. Andrew Lucas reports.
5: Penrith has temporarily moved back to the top of the NRL ladder with a 24-10 statement win over the Bulldogs at CommBank Stadium. The Panthers led 8-4 at the break, but were dominant in the second half in a blockbuster in front of almost 20,000 fans. Liam Martin crossed for 2 crucial tries to leave the Bulldogs' finals hopes now reliant on other results. Earlier, Manly thrashed the Dragons 44-10 at Four Pines Park. Andrew Lucas at CommBank Stadium.
1: And the Western Bulldogs are through to an elimination final after taking a 3-point win over Collingwood in the first ever wildcard round game at the MCG. Magpie Tim Membry missing a kick after the siren, which would have given Collingwood the win. The Bulldogs will play either the Cats or Crows next week.
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7: 4 degrees expected overnight and headed towards a top of 21 degrees for our Saturday, the 29th of August. Should be a mostly sunny day and some light winds throughout the day up to 20 k's. 21 expected for Tamworth after 4 overnight, Quirindi 5 to 22 and Gunnedah 7 overnight at a top of 21 degrees. Sunday, very much the same, sunny day, 4 overnight at a top of 21 degrees. Monday looking sunny and Tuesday partly cloudy.
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1: Hello, I'm Jack Fenwick. Foreign Minister Penny Wong has spoken to her counterpart in Nepal to discuss the flood disaster. Senator Wong says Australia stands ready to help the devastated country with humanitarian aid on the way. Foreign Affairs has confirmed 38 Australians are now missing after a woman made brief contact with her family. DFAT is trying to call 26-year-old Cara Severino so she can get access to consular assistance. At least 553 people have been killed, while more than 1,500 people are still missing. The Prime Minister has given his strongest indication the federal government plans to make cuts to the migration system. The refugee intake will be slashed by one-third by next financial year to just under 14,000 people. The government is under pressure to address the high migration rate as infrastructure comes under pressure. Addressing the Bush summit, Anthony Albanese says the government is not ignoring the issue.
2: Priority and what we're really looking at as well is people who game the system. So people who can come in and they can put in an appeal and continue to put in another appeal and go through. So
3: how are you going to fix that?
2: Well, that's what we're working on, and I'm not here to make that announcement today.
1: Disgraced former footballer Nicky Widmar has been granted bail as he appeals a jail sentence, Jordan Tunbridge reports.
4: The former St Kilda champion ordered to spend 6 months behind bars after being found guilty over a violent assault on a woman in northern Victoria last year. During the trial, a court heard Nicky Widmar twisted the woman's arm, dragged her by the hair and repeatedly smashed her head against a door. The 60-year-old has been granted bail to appeal the conviction, which saw him removed from the AFL Hall of Fame and his statue in Perth taken down. Jordan Tunbridge, Melbourne.
1: A Perth University lecturer is facing a fraud charge after he allegedly took a payment from a student to alter their exam results. Police say the 36-year-old was working as a casual staff member at Edith Cowan University. He's been charged with one count of gaining a benefit by fraud and will return to court in October. Australia Post is eyeing weekly letter deliveries and $4 stamps as plunging mail volumes push the carrier into a $108 million underlying loss. Despite masking the deficit with one-off property sales, the National Mail Service says further delivery cuts are required as letter volumes sink to 1930s levels. And Europe's oldest monarch, King Harald V of Norway, has died aged 89. The ceremonial head of state had been in hospital for more than 10 days in a very serious condition.
5: 88.9 in Tamworth and 99.5 across the Liverpool Plains.
0: 88.9 Sport.
1: The Western Bulldogs have progressed to the elimination finals after claiming a 3-point win over Collingwood at the MCG in their wildcard clash. The win sets up a match with either Geelong or Adelaide next week. Bulldogs defender Michael Selwood says after that win, the team can go all the way in September.
6: Definitely really confident. Obviously, as the old cliche, take it week by week, but I think we've got a good list and we've started to build some good momentum within the group, and probably our last 3 weeks have been some good footy. So I think we'll just continue to build and we'll wait and see who we get this next week. But we're really confident.
1: In the NRL, Penrith's push for another premiership has continued, claiming a 14-point win over the Bulldogs. A Liam Martin double leading the Panthers to the 24-10-point win, and Manly have handed St George the wooden spoon after claiming a 44-10-point win over the Dragons.
5: Across New England, the Northwest and the Liverpool Plains.
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8: 4 degrees expected overnight and headed towards a top of 21 degrees for our Saturday, the 29th of August. Should be a mostly sunny day and some light winds throughout the day up to 20 k's. 21 expected for Tamworth after 4 overnight, Quirindi 5 to 22 and Gunnedah 7 overnight at a top of 21 degrees. Sunday, very much the same, sunny day, 4 overnight at a top of 21 degrees. Monday looking sunny and Tuesday partly cloudy.

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1: Hello, I'm Jack Fenwick. Foreign Affairs believes 38 Australians are now missing from the flood disaster in Nepal, down from 39. A young woman has made brief contact with her family, who had been hiking on a Himalayan trek. DFAT is hoping 26-year-old Cara Severino makes contact with them so she can receive consular assistance. Foreign Minister Penny Wong has spoken to her Nepali counterpart, offering the country extra assistance. At least 553 people have been killed in Nepal, with more than 1,500 still missing. A man has fronted court accused of murdering a woman in Perth's southeast. Jamie Smith reports.
2: Eunice Kambari has been charged with murdering 28-year-old Ka Ming Tan. She was found unresponsive at a home in St. James on Wednesday night. Paramedics rushed her to hospital, but she couldn't be saved. Police arrested the 38-year-old on Thursday, accusing him of assaulting the victim in the days before her death, causing the extensive injuries which ultimately led to her dying. Bail wasn't considered and he'll return to court next month. Jamie Smith, Perth.
1: Pauline Hanson has written to Prime Minister Anthony Albanese demanding One Nation's allocation of political advisers be increased from 4 to 9. Hanson argues the increase is justified after the party reached official minor party status, pointing out that the Greens hold more than double their share of staff. South Australian Premier Peter Malinauskas has doubled down on his comments about Australia's migration intake. He argues it's simplistic to suggest we can just turn off the tap, claiming we still need migrants to do various jobs. The federal government is due to announce a revised immigration policy, which will see cuts made in some visa classes. Mr. Malinauskas has told the Bush summit we need to have a sensible debate about the issue.
3: What good have we actually achieved here? Meanwhile, fruit's falling on the ground because we don't have pickers. We're missing out on opportunities in the hospitality sector in regions because they're frankly more exciting places to visit than most of our cities because we don't have people working for us. I mean, it's madness.
1: Disgraced former footballer Nicky Winmar has been released on bail as he appeals a jail sentence for bashing a woman. The 60-year-old was ordered to serve 6 months behind bars over the attack at Kahuna in northern Victoria last year. Last month, the ex-St Kilda and Bulldog was found guilty on 3 assault charges. He's been removed from the AFL Hall of Fame and a statue of him outside Perth's Optus Stadium has also been taken down. And King Harald V of Norway has died. The 89-year-old monarch has been in hospital for more than 10 days in a very serious condition. King Haakon VIII has taken the throne following the death of his father.
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1: The Panthers' push for another minor premiership has continued. Andrew Lucas reports.
5: Penrith has temporarily moved back to the top of the NRL ladder with a 24-10 statement win over the Bulldogs at CommBank Stadium. The Panthers led 8-4 at the break, but were dominant in the second half in a blockbuster in front of almost 20,000 fans. Liam Martin crossed for 2 crucial tries to leave the Bulldogs' finals hopes now reliant on other results. Earlier, Manly thrashed the Dragons 44-10 at Four Pines Park. Andrew Lucas at CommBank Stadium.
1: And the Western Bulldogs are through to an elimination final after taking a 3-point win over Collingwood in the first ever wildcard round game at the MCG. Magpie Tim Membry missing a kick after the siren, which would have given Collingwood the win. The Bulldogs will play either the Cats or Crows next week.
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7: 4 degrees expected overnight and headed towards a top of 21 degrees for our Saturday, the 29th of August. Should be a mostly sunny day and some light winds throughout the day up to 20 k's. 21 expected for Tamworth after 4 overnight, Quirindi 5 to 22 and Gunnedah 7 overnight at a top of 21 degrees. Sunday, very much the same, sunny day, 4 overnight at a top of 21 degrees. Monday looking sunny and Tuesday partly cloudy.

0: Stay up to date with the latest bulletins from the National 9 Newsroom. 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
1: Hello, I'm Jack Fenwick.
2: Foreign Minister Penny Wong has spoken to her counterpart in Nepal to discuss the flood disaster. Senator Wong says Australia stands ready to help the devastated country with humanitarian aid on the way. Foreign Affairs has confirmed 38 Australians are now missing after a woman made brief contact with her family. DFAT is trying to call 26-year-old Cara Severino so she can get access to consular assistance. At least 553 people have been killed, while more than 1,500 people are still missing. The Prime Minister has given his strongest indication the federal government plans to make cuts to the migration system. The refugee intake will be slashed by one-third by next financial year to just under 14,000 people. The government is under pressure to address the high migration rate as infrastructure comes under pressure. Addressing the Bush summit, Anthony Albanese says the government is not ignoring the issue.
3: Priority and what we're really looking at as well is people who game the system. So people who can come in and they can put in an appeal and continue to put in another appeal and go through.
4: So how are you going to fix that?
3: Well, that's what we're working on, and I'm not here to make that announcement today.
2: Disgraced former footballer Nicky Widmar has been granted bail as he appeals a jail sentence. Jordan Tunbridge reports.
5: The former St Kilda champion ordered to spend 6 months behind bars after being found guilty over a violent assault on a woman in northern Victoria last year. During the trial, a court heard Nicky Widmar twisted the woman's arm, dragged her by the hair, and repeatedly smashed her head against a door. The 60-year-old has been granted bail to appeal the conviction, which saw him removed from the AFL Hall of Fame and his statue in Perth taken down. Jordan Tunbridge, Melbourne.
2: A Perth University lecturer is facing a fraud charge after he allegedly took a payment from a student to alter their exam results. Police say the 36-year-old was working as a casual staff member at Edith Cowan University. He's been charged with one count of gaining a benefit by fraud and will return to court in October. Australia Post is eyeing weekly letter deliveries and $4 stamps as plunging mail volumes push the carrier into a $108 million underlying loss. Despite masking the deficit with one-off property sales, the National Mail Service says further delivery cuts are required as letter volumes sink to 1930s levels. And Europe's oldest monarch, King Harald V of Norway, has died aged 89. The ceremonial head of state had been in hospital for more than 10 days in a very serious condition.
0: 88.9 Sport. 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Head to Tamworth Building Supplies, corner of Dampier and Goonan Streets, Tominda.
2: The Western Bulldogs have progressed to the elimination finals after claiming a 3-point win over Collingwood at the MCG in their wildcard clash. The win sets up a match with either Geelong or Adelaide next week. Bulldogs defender Michael Selwood says after that win, the team can go all the way in September.
6: Definitely really confident. Obviously, as the old cliche, take it week by week, but I think we've got a good list and we've started to build some good momentum within the group, and probably our last 3 weeks have been some good footy. So I think we'll just continue to build and we'll wait and see who we get this next week. But we're really confident.
2: In the NRL, Penrith's push for another premiership has continued, claiming a 14-point win over the Bulldogs. A Liam Martin double leading the Panthers to the 24-10-point win, and Manly have handed St George the wooden spoon after claiming a 44-10-point win over the Dragons.
7: Across New England, the Northwest and the Liverpool Plains, this is Woodley's Weather. 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
8: Good morning. Saturday the 29th of August should be a mostly sunny day today and some light winds throughout the day, up to 20 k's. 4 degrees we had overnight and today headed towards 21 degrees for Tamworth. Corindai 5 to 22 and Gundaroo had 7 overnight. They're reaching a top of 21 degrees as well. Tomorrow, Sunday the 30th of August, should be sunny and some light winds, 4 to 21. Monday looking mostly sunny, 4 to 22 and Tuesday partly cloudy.
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Nice to have your company. Music from Starship coming up later in this hour. Imagine Dragons, Tim McGraw, Faith Hill, and Creedence Clearwater Revival. Let's keep it going with the great Aussie band Joe Zepp and the Falcons and The Shape I'm In.

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1: It's 6 o'clock. Good morning. I'm Toby Goff. An Australian woman has survived the Nepalese flood disaster and is now attempting to hike to safety. Nelson Scott reports from Kathmandu.
2: Rescue teams are frantically searching for at least 1,500 people missing along the Nepal-Tibet border after a wall of muddy water swept through the region. The number of missing Australians now stands at 38, while DFAT has handled over 400 calls related to the disaster. Cara Severino has become the first known Australian to survive the floods after she made contact with her parents. The 26-year-old is now trekking on foot toward Kathmandu from a remote area. World Food Program officials in Nepal are praising Australia's $5 million emergency aid package. Nelson Scott, Kathmandu.
1: Foreign Minister Penny Wong has spoken to her counterpart in Nepal to discuss the flood disaster. Senator Wong says Australia stands ready to help the devastated country with humanitarian aid on the way. 586 people are now confirmed to have died in the disaster. One Nation is demanding the Prime Minister increase its staffing allocation to bring it on par with the Greens. The minor party has 6 MPs in Parliament and 4 advisers, compared to the Greens with 17 for their 11 members. Party leader Pauline Hanson claims One Nation now meets the threshold for an increase. Efforts to save collapsed Sydney developer Bathla have hit a roadblock following allegations of falsified environmental documents. The EPA alleges a certifier faked construction data across 5 sites in Sydney's northwest and near Lake Macquarie. Insolvency specialists are working to secure emergency funding to save 45 projects and 2,500 homes currently under construction. New research suggests embedding physiotherapists in emergency departments could save the health system millions. The Sydney University study has found a number of common reasons for ED presentations could be dealt with by physios instead of emergency doctors. Associate Professor Gustavo Mercado says it would significantly reduce wait times.
3: Patients are seen 40 minutes faster and they're discharged from hospital 1 hour sooner than the traditional medical pathway. And also it's patients were highly satisfied with the care they received and it saves money to the hospital.
1: Also making news, Australian home buyers look to be holding off on making a purchase despite falling property prices. Housing data shows values in lower priced suburbs across Sydney have dropped up to 6% over the past 3 months. In finance, just before close, the Dow Jones is trading up 8 points, the Nasdaq down 128. One Australian dollar is buying 71.6 US cents. The Panthers' dominant push for another minor premiership has continued. Andrew Lucas reports.
4: Penrith has temporarily moved back to the top of the NRL ladder with a 24-10 statement win over the Bulldogs at CommBank Stadium. The Panthers led 8-4 at the break, but were dominant in the second half in a blockbuster in front of almost 20,000 fans. Liam Martin crossed for 2 crucial tries to leave the Bulldogs' finals hopes now reliant on other results. Earlier, Manly thrashed the Dragons 44-10 at Four Pines Park. Andrew Lucas at CommBank Stadium.
1: Collingwood's fallen to the West Bulldogs by 3 points in their AFL wildcard final, and Australia has picked up 2 medals on the second day of finals at the World Rowing Championships in Amsterdam, the men's pair securing silver, while the mixed para double won bronze. 6:04, that's...
5: Across New England, the Northwest and the Liverpool Plains, this is Woodley's Weather. 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
6: Good morning. Saturday the 29th of August should be a mostly sunny day today and some light winds throughout the day, up to 20 k's. 4 degrees we had overnight and today headed towards 21 degrees for Tamworth. Corindai 5 to 22 and Gunnedah had 7 overnight. They're reaching a top of 21 degrees as well. Tomorrow, Sunday the 30th of August, should be sunny and some light winds, 4 to 21. Monday looking mostly sunny, 4 to 22 and Tuesday partly cloudy.
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Running on empty, Jackson Brown opening up the 6 o'clock hour this morning on 88.9 and 99.5 FM. Hope you're well and fine. Dan with you through until 9, and then Adam McGrath to take over until midday. Adam Brand, Huey Lewis and Brian Adams all coming up in the next 20-25 minutes. But we go with the 80s. This is Kate Bush.

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You're as cold as ice. That's Foreigner on the airwaves, playing more of your favourites. Dan Misson behind the controllers, looking after the music this morning through until 9. We've got the latest news, sport and weather in just a moment. This is

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1: It's 7 o'clock. Good morning. I'm Toby Goff. The death toll from flash floods along the Nepal-Tibet border has risen to 586, with more than 2,400 people still missing, including 38 Australians. Disaster crews caked in thick mud are racing to rescue survivors, but have been repeatedly halted by warnings a newly formed mountain lake could burst and trigger further flooding. Yashoda Kadka is one of the doctors attending the disaster zone. She's told CNN rescue crews are struggling to find signs of life in the ruins.
2: We don't know what is inside there. We need to wait for the rescue and evacuation part. Definitely there are many people missing and some of them might be buried inside there.
1: Local media is reporting Nepal has reversed a previous decision and will accept search and rescue assistance from international allies, including Australia. The Kathmandu Post says the government has greenlit crews from India, China, Australia and South Korea. 6 months since the start of the Middle East conflict, Iran's regime is threatening to double down on its control of the region. Despite losing its navy and air force, Tehran continues to choke off global oil supplies through the shipping Strait of Hormuz, driving up fuel prices worldwide. Analysts warn a clear-cut winner in the war is unlikely, with ceasefire talks remaining stalled. Back home, advocates are urging lawmakers to adopt a whole-of-community response to sexual violence in New South Wales. The state government will hold a roundtable with school leaders to address the issue in the coming weeks, amid a number of incidents allegedly involving schoolboys. But Full Stop Australia Chief Executive Karen Bevan says consultation should extend beyond those in education.
3: We need to make sure that the whole community understands sexual violence and understands how to build safer communities. We need to listen to women and girls who've been subject to sexual assault, and we need to make sure that they are in the conversation and driving change.
1: A woman has died in a single vehicle crash in the state's central west. Emergency services were called to reports a car smashed into a fence in Oberon. She died at the scene while the 71-year-old male driver was taken to hospital in a stable condition. Also making news, several key roads will be closed throughout the CBD today for the annual Sydney Marathon, and artificial intelligence could transform routine mammograms into a powerful tool to fight heart disease. Researchers in Israel have trained AI to identify women at high risk of strokes and heart attacks directly from their breast scans. In finance, the Dow Jones has closed down 9 points, the Nasdaq down 138 points. One Australian dollar is buying 71.61 US cents. The Seagulls have annihilated the Dragons 44-10 at Brookvale to keep their finals hopes hanging by a thread, Manly leading 26-0 at half-time, with the only blemish being Jamal Fogarty's accuracy, kicking just 4 from 9 conversions. Dragons coach Dean Young says another slow start cost them dearly.
4: 2 weeks in a row, we haven't got the first 20 minutes right, put ourselves under all sorts of pressure. Too many errors, and then fatigue's creeping in, and then falling off tackles, and scoreboard's getting away from us.
1: In last night's other clash, the Panthers took down the Bulldogs 24-10 in Parramatta. America's Ryan Gerrard holds a one-shot lead in the 17th hole in round 2 of the Tour Championship, and Olympic champion Alex Hill has secured a silver medal in the men's pair at the World Rowing Championships with teammate Angus Dawson. It's 7:04, that's new.
5: Across New England, the Northwest and the Liverpool Plains, this is Woodley's Weather. 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
6: Good morning. Saturday the 29th of August should be a mostly sunny day today and some light winds throughout the day, up to 20 k's. 4 degrees we had overnight and today headed towards 21 degrees for Tamworth. Corindai 5 to 22 and Gunnedah had 7 overnight. They're reaching a top of 21 degrees as well. Tomorrow, Sunday the 30th of August, should be sunny and some light winds, 4 to 21. Monday looking mostly sunny, 4 to 22 and Tuesday partly cloudy.
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The Way You Make Me Feel, Michael Jackson on 88.9 FM. Michael Jackson's birthday is today, the anniversary of his birth. Born in 1958 on this day, he died at the age of 50 in 2009. He would have been 68 today. Liam Payne was also born on this day from One Direction in 1993. He died a couple of years back in 2024 at the age of 31. He fell off a hotel balcony. Liam Payne, born this day 1993. And Eddie Reader is having a birthday today, the Scottish singer with Fairground Attraction, the group that had the hit in 1988 called Perfect. She was born in Scotland on this day in 1959, turning 67 today. Here she is, Eddie Reader and the team from Fairground Attraction. Remember this old song? It was called Perfect from 1988.

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We're rocking the hits 24/7. It's a Saturday morning with Dan Misson, Debbie Harry, and French Kissin in the USA. News and sport at 8 o'clock, and then another hour of fantastic music until Adam McGrath comes on at 9. This is Lenny Kravitz.

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1: It's 8 o'clock. Good morning. I'm Toby Goff. Fears are growing for dozens of Australians trapped in Nepal as the death toll from catastrophic flooding approaches 600. Rescue crews are continuing to fight through heavy mud and rubble, with nearly 2,500 people reported missing. DFAT has confirmed 41 Australians are among them, though diplomats warn that figure could rise as communications are restored. Australia's ambassador to Nepal, Simon Ernst, says the government has received nearly 400 calls so far about the disaster.
2: We're advised here in Kathmandu of Australians that were known to be in the area, but we've also had friends, family members in Australia indicating they have not had contact with. So to sometimes those individuals match up, sometimes they're new.
1: A 14-year-old boy is in a serious condition after a car crashed into the back of a truck in Sydney's southwest. The teenager was treated at the scene by paramedics in Elizabeth Hills before being taken to hospital. An 18-year-old driver has been taken for testing. Calls are growing for Australia to follow the UK and permanently block future generations from ever purchasing cigarettes. Health advocates say a rolling smoking ban is an opportunity to end tobacco addiction once and for all. Authorities warn outlawing sales could drive more business into the hands of illicit products. Hundreds of firefighters are nearing the end of a 24-hour climb to raise funds for motor neurone disease research. Today marks the 11th annual Fireys Climb for MND, which has raised over $3.5 million to help fight the disease. Fire and Rescue New South Wales Commissioner Jeremy Futrell has been running alongside his crews and says they've been well supported along the way.
3: We're also joined by a large contingent of members of the local trail running community, so the people who are normally out in the bush doing the trail runs, they're also joining in. So between the two of us, we've got the 24 hours covered. We've got hundreds of firefighters coming in and also a great turnout from the local running community.
1: Embedding physiotherapist-led care in emergency departments could help bring down waiting and treatment times. More than 1.3 million ED visits are made annually as a result of musculoskeletal conditions. A University of Sydney trial found changing who provides the initial care improves patient satisfaction and reduces the time patients spend in hospital. And motorists are being advised to plan ahead with several CBD road closures in place for the Sydney Marathon. Checking the markets, the Dow Jones is closed down 9 points. The Nasdaq is also closed down 138 points. One Australian dollar is currently buying 71.64 US cents.
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1: The Manly Seagulls have kept their finals hopes alive with a 44-10 thrashing of the Dragons at Brookvale. Winger Jason Saab crossed for a quick-fire double as Manly piled on the first of five first-half tries to mark their 500th win at Four Pines Park. Seagulls coach Kieran Foran praising their opening form.
4: Boys played well. Thought they set the game up in the first 25. We spoke about being really physical at the start of the contest and we did that.
1: The Panthers took down the Bulldogs 24-10 in Parramatta. America's Ryan Gerrard holds a one-shot lead after firing 5-under in round two of the Tour Championship. Aussie Minwoo Lee's had a nightmare run going 3-over to lose his round one lead. And Collingwood has fallen to the West Bulldogs by 3 points in their AFL wildcard final. It's 8:04. That is the very latest news and sport.
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6: Good morning. Saturday the 29th of August should be a mostly sunny day today and some light winds throughout the day, up to 20 k's. 4 degrees we had overnight and today headed towards 21 degrees for Tamworth. Corindai 5 to 22 and Gunnedah had 7 overnight. They're reaching a top of 21 degrees as well. Tomorrow, Sunday the 30th of August, should be sunny and some light winds, 4 to 21. Monday looking mostly sunny, 4 to 22 and Tuesday partly cloudy.
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The club at the end of the street. That's Elton John into the 8 o'clock hour this morning, Saturday breakfast. It was on this day that the Beatles gave their last official live performance at Candlestick Park in San Francisco on this day in 1966. The Youngbloods recorded Get Together on this very day as well in 1966. It finally became a hit 3 years later in 1969. The Sydney Harbour Tunnel was opened on this day in 1992. Oasis released their debut album, Maybe, on this day in 1994. Skype was released in 2003. The service retired in May of 2025. It is now a part of Microsoft Teams. Malcolm Turnbull was sworn in as the Prime Minister on this day in 2015. Taylor Swift became the first female artist in Spotify history to reach 100 million monthly listeners on this day in 2023. And it was on this day in 1997 that a small little online DVD rental business was founded in California by Reed Hastings and Mark Randolph. That company turned into Netflix. Netflix was founded on this day in 1997, and as I said, it started out as an online DVD rental business. Gee, wouldn't you have liked to take shares in it back then? Netflix was founded on this day. That's some of the things that happened on this day, Saturday the 29th of August. Here's Rod Stewart.

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Elvis Presley and Moody Blue. It's 88.9 and 99.5. Good to hear a song there from the King. Almost time for me to go. The King of Radio is on shortly. Adam McGrath through until midday. This is Kylie.

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That's the show. I've got to go. Thanks very much for your company this morning. The 9 o'clock national news is just a moment away. Stand by for Adam McGrath taking over through until midday today.

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1: It's 9 o'clock. Good morning. I'm Toby Goff. The death toll from flash floods along the Nepal-Tibet border is climbing towards 600, with nearly 2,500 people still missing. Emergency crews are digging through knee-deep mud in a desperate search for survivors trapped under homes and flooded tunnels. The Department of Foreign Affairs says 41 Australians remain unaccounted for as foreign aid teams start to arrive. World Vision's Nepal director, Rosalind Gabriel, has told Today the rescue mission is a delicate operation.
2: This only gets worse the higher up the mountains you go, and we know that most of the people were up on treks, so they're up quite high in those mountainous areas. The power was also taken out, so that will be impacting it as well.
1: Back home, One Nation is demanding the Prime Minister increase its staffing allocation to bring it on par with the Greens. The minor party has 6 MPs in Parliament and 4 advisers, compared to the Greens with 17 for their 11 members. Party leader Pauline Hanson claims One Nation now meets the threshold for an increase. Efforts to save collapsed Sydney developer Bathla have hit a roadblock following allegations of falsified environmental documents. The EPA alleges a certifier faked construction data across 5 sites in Sydney's northwest and near Lake Macquarie. Insolvency specialists are working to secure emergency funding to save 45 projects and 2,500 homes currently under construction. The parents of missing Sydney bushwalker Lily Hooper say they've taken some comfort knowing their daughter died quickly and did not suffer in the cold. An 8-day search ended when SES volunteers found the 18-year-old lying peacefully in dense bushland. Her family is now calling for better trail signage around the national parks and are urging young hikers to take bush safety seriously. New research suggests embedding physiotherapists in emergency departments could save the health system millions. The Sydney University study has found a number of common reasons for ED presentations could be dealt with by physios instead of emergency doctors. Associate Professor Gustavo Mercado says it would significantly reduce wait times.
3: Patients are seen 40 minutes faster and they're discharged from hospital 1 hour sooner than the traditional medical pathway. And also it's patients were highly satisfied with the care they received and it saves money to the hospital.
1: Also making news, a teenage boy is in a serious condition after a car crashed into the back of a truck in Sydney's southwest, and artificial intelligence could help transform routine mammograms into a powerful tool to fight heart disease. In finance, one Australian dollar is currently buying 71.64 US cents.
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1: The Bulldogs' finals hopes are hanging by a thread after falling to the Panthers 24-10 in Parramatta. It keeps Canterbury Bankstown just outside the top 8, 2 points behind the Rabbitohs and Cowboys, who both have a game in hand. Coach Cam Seraldo says they've been spending too much time playing catch-up.
4: Yeah, if we played like that in the first 11 rounds, we wouldn't be sitting here in this situation. So I think since round 12, we've put a lot of good footy together, but we just, the way we played in the first 11 rounds probably has made it a pretty hard job.
1: In last night's other clash, the Seagulls took down the Dragons 44-10. Aussie golfer Min Woo Lee has struggled in round 2 of the Tour Championship in Atlanta, firing 3 over to lose his first round lead. And the Australian rowing team has picked up 2 medals on the second day of the finals at the World Championships in Amsterdam. It's 9:04. That's the latest news and sport.
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7: And a very good morning to you. It's Adam McGrath for the Feel Good Weekend. Are you feeling good? It's going to be sunny. Mostly sunny for the rest of today, being Saturday. It's going to be a top of 21 degrees as we look across the regions. Quirindi, 19. Gunnedah, 19. At the moment in Tamworth, it's 14 degrees. Quirindi, 13. And Gunnedah, 14 degrees. Plenty of stuff happening in the first hour I'll tell you in a couple of moments. It's the Feel Good Weekend, part of the Maximum Music Weekend.
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7: Here are the Bee Gees on its way. Still a lefty and a little bit of Phil Collins. The Skywalk is happening today. Get up there if you can. And Rugby Union in Corindai. Go the Lions. Get there.

0: It is Phil Collins and Easy Lover. I try. 88.9, 99.5 FM in the Liverpool Plains. And speaking of 99.5, hopefully the boys are warming up and they've had their pasta and their Wheaties this morning. It is the Union Grand Final today. As I was, going past Werris Creek and the Union Field this morning, the grandstand was being built. All the food trucks are there. They've got all their beer and their soft drink and everything. They were there. They were there around about 8 o'clock setting up everything. So go the Lions, the Quirindi Lions for today. Get there if you can.
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That is Aerosmith. We are live, we are local. It's a feel-good weekend. Adam McGrath here with you until midday today.

0: Also, Garth Brooks as Mrs. Tricia Yearwood. It's 27 past nine on a Saturday morning. Oh, look, I was so informed into going about the Lions today. Rugby union, yeah, the game they play in heaven, apparently. Still a lefty is a brand new country music tune. That's why I said it was fresh. Now, I've been following Stella for about a month now, but Scotty, during the week, played Boston. It's a great city in Boston, but that's the tune. Boston, Stella Lefty. If you want to get tickets, well, you can, but they are pretty much gone. Touring later on in the year.
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0: Here's Magic by Pilot on its way back to back. The two B's, Bobby McFerrin and Bruno Mars.

That is Bruno Mars. It's called Treasure. Touring Down Under next year. Pre-sale in September at all the usual outlets. And Bobby McFerrin, Don't Worry, Be Happy. What's Bobby McFerrin done since then? But it doesn't worry him. It was a big hit, Don't Worry, Be Happy, in 1988. He won a Grammy in 1989. Now, he broke the record, you know. He broke the record. The first ever person to have an a cappella song using only vocals and body sounds. Now, you heard the click, click, click. I mean, I could do that in my bedroom. I've got one problem. I can't sing. Ivan Lykel, 88.9. Welcome along. We are

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We are live, we are local, Big Rungler and Sway 1994. Bit of a one-hit wonder, I think. New sport and weather at 10 o'clock in 7 minutes' time. Here's a bit of U2 for you. Sunday. I can't say the word, can I? Sunday. Bloody Sunday, yeah. It's in the script.

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1: It's 10 o'clock. Good morning. I'm Toby Goff. The Foreign Ministry has confirmed Australia is now assisting operations on the Nepal-Tibet border. 41 Australians are missing, while the death toll from devastating flash flooding in the region nears 600. Nepali officials have backflipped on a decision not to accept rescue help from international allies overnight. Assistant Foreign Minister Matthew Thistlethwaite has told Luke Grant Australia has moved immediately.
2: Overnight, four members of the rapid response team were deployed to the region, as well as four additional Australian consular staff. So that's eight personnel who've been deployed to the region. They'll arrive on the ground today. We've also provided $5 million worth of aid that's predominantly going to the World Food Program.
1: US President Donald Trump has announced a historic deal giving America majority control over 65 billion barrels of Venezuelan oil reserves. The agreement aims to revive the South American nation's oil sector while lowering local fuel prices. Conflict in the Middle East has now entered its sixth month, with a strain on the shipping Strait of Hormuz continuing to drive up global oil costs. A man has now been charged over an underworld assassination attempt in Sydney's West more than a year ago, Chris McCarthy reports.
3: Footage of the incident in June last year shows two men wearing balaclavas opening fire in an Auburn kebab shop. Three people sustained injuries in the shooting, with two expected to suffer long-term complications as a result. Police arrested an alleged gunman yesterday who's now been charged with 11 offences, including three counts of shoot at with intent to murder. Detectives say the second man they believe was involved fled to Thailand, where he's since died in a car accident. Chris McCarthy, Sydney.
1: A teenager is in a serious condition after a car crash in Sydney's southwest. Emergency services were called to an industrial area in Elizabeth Hills to find a car crashed into the back of a parked truck. The 14-year-old boy was taken to hospital, while an 18-year-old is undergoing testing. Health groups are urging Australia to introduce a British-style smoking ban that would permanently stop young people from ever buying cigarettes. The Cancer Council and Lung Foundation say the rolling ban is a step toward bringing tobacco uptake down to zero. State opposition leader Kelly Sloan says she is open to the idea, but